0: Is the fact that the nation's courts see things the same way, ruling again and again in favor of using vouchers on religious schools. Michael Harrington reporting.
1: The annual Jewish pilgrimage to a 26-century-old synagogue in Tunisia drew a modest but notable return of international visitors this year. They worshiped together under tight security after a deadly 2023 attack disrupted the festival. This week, roughly 500 visitors came to the shrine from France, China, Ivory Coast, and Italy, including France's ambassador to Tunisia. This is SRN News. One Budget Airlines expansion plans are primed for takeoff.
2: Air Asia is ordering 150 Airbus A220-300 jets valued at roughly $19 billion. This is the largest single order ever placed for the A220 planes. Air Asia says the aircraft's fuel efficiency and lower emissions are crucial for coping with high fuel prices and are a key part of its expansion plans. The jets can carry up to 160 passengers and can help to open smaller markets. Rich Thomason reporting.
1: President Trump says goods from the European Union will face higher tariff rates if the 27-member bloc fails to approve last year's trade framework by July 4th. Trump's announcement appears to be a deadline extension after the president said that EU autos would face a higher 25% tariff starting this week. More details at SRNNews.com.
3: Here's your Truth Radio WTGF 90.5 weather bug forecast for the Gulf Coast. Overnight, mostly cloudy with a low around 66. On Friday, 30% chance of showers and thunderstorms, mainly after 1 p.m., otherwise mostly cloudy with a high near 78. 60% chance of showers and thunderstorms on Friday night under cloudy skies with a low around 68. Another chance of showers and possible thunderstorms on Saturday with a high near 79. Rain chances continuing to Saturday night. 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
6: Well, what is evolution anyway? It's a theory made popular by Darwin that nothing plus time plus chance equals everything. That time plus chance turns amoebas into astronauts, and molecules into monkeys and men. Now what it is, folks, it's a fairy tale for adults. I mean, in the nursery school, we talk about fairy tales where frogs turn into princes. But when we carry it into the classroom, it's the same fairy tale, only now it is for adults.
5: Welcome to Love Worth Finding and the biblical messages from dynamic communicator and acclaimed pastor, Adrian Rogers. All this month, we've been looking at critical issues of our time through the lens of Scripture. And today we come to a topic accepted in the world as fact, evolution. The Bible teaches a special creation. God spoke the world and the universe into existence. He designed mankind in His own image. But those who subscribe to the theory of evolution disagree. Is it fact or fiction? If you have your Bible, we'll be in 1 Timothy chapter 6, as Adrian Rogers gives us three reasons to reject evolution and believe in creation.
6: Find 1 Timothy chapter 6 and verse 20. I want you to listen as we talk about this subject, evolution, fact or fiction. You see, really, if you were to reduce all of the questions in the world down to one question, it would simply be this. Did God make man, or did man make God? Is man the special creation of Almighty God, or is God in the figment and the imagination of man? Now look at our verse. 1 Timothy chapter 6, verse 20. O Timothy, keep that which is committed unto thy trust, avoiding profane and vain babblings and oppositions of science, falsely so-called, which some professing have erred concerning the faith. Grace be with thee. Amen. Now, what are we talking about when we talk about Darwinian evolution? What is this? Well, let me tell you what our students are subjected to day by day and what is found in most all of our libraries. The emergence of man, and this series is found in almost all public libraries, in almost all high school and junior high school and elementary schools across America. Let me read from that ad. Let me just show you what children are being taught. And this is not universal, but I would say it is very typical. I'm reading now from the Time Life book series, The Emergence of Man. Quote, "Today, that creature who first began to raise himself above other animals no longer exists. He has become you. Unique, set apart from the 2 million other species living on the planet by a thumb that makes your hand the precision tool, by a knee that locks you into a comfortable upright position, and by your capacity for abstract thought and speech." Now that's what makes you different, boys and girls, your thumb, your knee, and the ability to think abstractly. That's what makes you a significant other from an animal. All this and more has enabled your species to dominate the earth. And yet you share with every other creature that ever lived the same origin, the same accident that led to the spontaneous generation of the first celled slimy algae 3.5 billion years ago. Now notice, no stutter, no stammer, no equivocation. This is it, kids. Thank God for your thumb. Thank God for your knee. Thank God that you can think abstractly, because that's all that separates you from everything else that came from slime, and they know exactly when it happened. Now, if that is true, just right away, if that is true, think what that says, number one, about the value of human life. You're not made in the image of God. You are simply a creature of accident. What does that have to say about morality? If there is no creator, there's no fixed standard of right or wrong. And therefore, if you are an accident, simply akin to other living creatures, and if there is no fixed standard of right or wrong, what does that say about the meaning of life and the purpose of life? Well, let's go back to this article again. They ask, how did it all happen? What was the evolutionary process that led man to his conquest of a harsh and hostile environment? They didn't say, could it have been by evolution? They say, what was the evolutionary process? And then they go on to say, your introductory volume, The Missing Link, shows the stranger than science fiction world of Australopithecus, the ape man. You will feel a sense of immediacy in visual adventure, in incredible lifelike pictorial technical photo painting. And then they have all these pictures. This lifelike pictorial technical photo painting. I want you to understand, that's just another way of saying the figment of someone's imagination. And there are the pictures. And the kids look, wow, it must be real. They've even got pictures. Well, what is evolution anyway? It's a theory made popular by Darwin and espoused in his famous volume, The Origin of the Species. Now, let me tell you what Darwin himself said, and I'm quoting on page 23. Analogy would lead me to the belief that all animals and plants are descended from some one prototype. All animals and plants are descended from some one prototype. All organisms start from a common origin, and from some low and intermediate forms, both animals and plants may have been developed. All organic things which have ever lived on the earth may be descended by some one primordial form. So what does that mean? Well, we all started out somehow as a speck of protoplasm in green algae, and ipso facto, everything developed out of that. Now, the prime tool is mutation plus natural selection. Mutation means that things just change as they adapt and naturally select themselves out of their environment. So they believe that, first of all, there was primitive protozoa. That just simply means original life. And somehow that primitive protozoa became an unsegmented worm. And then that unsegmented worm evolved into a fish. And then that fish turned into an amphibian. And that amphibian turned into a reptile. And then the reptiles became birds. And then the birds became mammals. And then finally the mammals became men. Now that's what you're supposed to believe. That nothing plus time plus chance equals everything. That time plus chance turns amoebas into astronauts, and molecules into monkeys and men. Now, what it is, folks, it's a fairy tale for adults. I mean, in the nursery school, we talk about fairy tales where frogs turn into princes. But we call that a fairy tale. But when we carry it into the classroom, it's the same fairy tale, only now it is for adults. I like Dr. Criswell's little saying that he uses sometimes. Once I was a tadpole, beginning to begin. Then I was a frog with my tail tucked in. Then I was a monkey in a banyan tree, and now I am a professor with a PhD. And you just simply go from step to step. I want to tell you why I reject evolution. I want to give you three reasons why I reject evolution. And I want you to think about these reasons. I don't want to argue with you, but I do want to state them clearly, hopefully that you can understand why many intelligent and well-trained people reject evolution. I do reject evolution, first of all, for logical reasons. It is not logical. And many intelligent and well-trained scientists are moving away from evolution because it does not answer the questions. Dr. Newton Tamasian, a physiologist for the Atomic Energy Commission, has stated this, and I quote, "Scientists who go about teaching that evolution is a fact of life are great con men, and the story they are telling may be the greatest hoax ever. In explaining evolution, we do not have one iota of fact." Now, that's an Atomic Energy Commission scientist. That's not Adrian there. And then a Dr. Etheridge of the British Museum of Science said this. Listen to it. 9/10 of the talk of evolution is sheer nonsense, not founded on observation, and wholly unsupported by fact. This museum is full of proofs of the utter falsity of their view. Again, that's not some raving religious lunatic who said that. Listen to Dr. Ambrose Fleming. He was president of the Philosophical Society of Great Britain. Here's what he said. "The evolution theory is purely the product of the imagination." Again, who is this saying this? These are brilliant men, learned men, men who've been honored. Dr. Cecil Wakely, leading British surgeon and the late president of the Royal College of Surgeons, said this, "When I was a medical student, I was taught the theory of evolution, but I never believed it." Swedish embryologist Soren Lovthrup wrote this, "I believe that one day the Darwinian myth will be ranked the greatest deceit in the history of science. When this happens, many people will pose the question, how did this ever happen?" Again, we're not talking now about a Bible thumper. We're just talking about a scientist who says, this doesn't make sense. The great scientists have not all been evolutionists. Michael Faraday, which many acclaim as one of the greatest scientists ever lived, was a Bible-believing Christian. Lord Kelvin, Joseph Lister, Louis Pasteur, Isaac Newton, Kepler, Sir William Ramsay, Lord Francis Bacon, Samuel Morse. These were all creationists. Were they fools? Now, when a scientist says he believes the Bible, it doesn't give me any more faith in the Bible. It just gives me more faith in the scientist. I mean, we don't need science to prop up the Word of God. But what I am saying to you is that logically, you don't have to put your brains behind the door to believe in creation, or at least to repudiate evolution. Some have said that Sir Isaac Newton was the greatest scientist of all time. He wrote this, "This most beautiful system of sun, planets, and comets could only proceed from the counsel and dominion of an intelligent and powerful being." Now, I said I reject it for logical reasons. Let me give you four bridges that no evolutionist can cross. Four things that the evolutionist has no answer to. And therefore, he should not stand in the school and say, this is fact. The first question the evolutionist has no answer to is simply, folks, the origin of life. The origin of life. From whence is life? Now, they've tried to wrestle with this, and one person said, well, perhaps the origin of life is some germ came and hit the earth. It was riding a meteor from outer space. Well, that just moves the question back to where did it begin in outer space before it came to this earth?

purchase concourse of atoms. Now, doesn't that bless you? A fortuitous concourse of atoms, a flash of lightning through some kind of green scum. I want to tell you something, folks. Evolution is a philosophy. It is a bias. It is the next best guess of the mind that cannot accept God. Even an evolutionist, Sir Arthur Keith, confessed, the only alternative to some form of evolution is special creation, which is unthinkable. He says, that's the only alternative. That's unthinkable. D.M.S. Watson, a scientist, displayed his prejudice when he wrote, evolution is a theory universally accepted not because it can be proved by logical, coherent evidence to be true, but because the only alternative, special creation, is clearly incredible. He said, I believe in evolution not because I can prove it. No, I just cannot believe there's a God who did it all. You see, it's a philosophy. It's a philosophy. Spontaneous generation, that was believed by ignorant people 2,000 years ago. They would see some refuse, some dung, some carrion, and after a while they would see maggots come out and they would say, would you see that? Life has arisen spontaneously. They would see some rags that had been wrapping cheese, and after a while there would be mice there, and they would say, you see that? That's where life comes from. But then Pasteur and others said, no, that's impossible. And every scientist knows that spontaneous generation is impossible. And there's no answer. There is no answer as for the creation of life apart from the act of God. Now, here's another problem every evolutionist has, and that is the fixity of the species. The fixity of the species. The idea that one species can become another. Now, what does the Bible have to say? Genesis chapter 1, verses 11 and 12, God says this, and God said, let the earth bring forth grass, and the herb yielding seed, and the fruit tree yielding fruit. Now listen to this phrase, after his kind, whose seed is in itself upon the earth, and it was so. And the earth brought forth grass, the herb yielding seed after his kind, and the tree yielding fruit, whose seed was in itself after his kind, and God saw that it was good. What is the key word there? After its kind, after its kind, after its kind. And as you read Genesis, this little phrase occurs 10 times. Now, be very careful here. We certainly believe that there can be varieties within species. You can have all kinds of roses. You can have all kinds of felines. You can have all kinds of canines. You can breed and crossbreed. But you cannot turn a cantaloupe into a kitten. You just can't do that. You cannot go from one species to another. I heard about a marine biologist who thought he would take that beautiful shell animal there on the West Coast, an abalone, and somehow mix that with a crocodile. He even had a name for it. It was going to be an abadile. But he turned up with a crocabalone. You cannot mix these species. Now, if there was these transitional forms, if these primitive protozoa became unsegmented worms and these unsegmented worms became fish and reptiles and on and on and on, you would expect to find the fossil remains. Now, folks, it's not that we don't have fossils. We've got billions of fossils. Billions of fossils. In not one will you find a legitimate transitional form. Not one. Folks, they are telling you that we're looking for the missing link. I am telling you the chain is missing. The entire chain. When life first appears, it appears. Well, then what was beneath that? What you have is a tree without a trunk and no limbs. The evolutionist cannot cross this. He's coming up now with weird theories because he had some idea that somehow he would be able to find these transitional forms. But you say, Pastor, don't we see these in Time Life magazine? I mean, don't we see these half

0: men half apes? I mean, haven't we seen the pictures? Haven't we gone to the museums? Haven't we seen the plaster of Paris moles? Yes, you have seen them. But you haven't seen reality, you've seen imagination. The first Scopes trial that took place here in Tennessee, it's called the Monkey Trial in Dayton, Tennessee. William Jennings Bryan versus Clarence Darrow. Clarence Darrow was a brilliant man, a sort of a, I guess, a skeptical lawyer. William Jennings Bryan was a golden-tongued orator and a Bible believer. And Darrow, trying to prove evolution as a fact, brought up in that court trial the Nebraska Man. And he asked William Jennings Bryan, how do you explain Nebraska Man? Nebraska Man was discovered by a man named Harold Cook. Nebraska Man was said to be 1 million years old. And there was Clarence Darrow saying to William Jennings Bryan, there is Nebraska Man, there is your ape man. Well, what had Mr. Cook discovered? Are you ready for this? A tooth. I said, a tooth. And out of a tooth, an artist devised a race, both male and female. One tooth. And with a tooth, they made the head, the body, they glued on some hair, and then they made a whole civilization out of one tooth. What about the Java ape man? Dr. Eugene Du Bois found in Java the top of a skull, the fragment of a left thigh bone, and three teeth. He announced he'd found the missing link 750,000 years old. These bones weren't even found together. They were found over a space of a year, and eminent scientists, 24 of them, were brought together to look. 10 said that they were the bones of an ape. 7 said they were the bones of a man. And the 7 said they were a missing link, that is, half man and half ape. Later, Dr. Du Bois himself had to confess that what he had found were the remains of an ape. But you go to the museum, he's Pithecanthropus erectus, the ape man who stands up. He's just an ape. It was amazing how a man wants to make a monkey of himself, isn't it? Amazing. And the Piltdown Man. When I was in college, we studied the Piltdown Man as a fact, because Charles Dawson in Piltdown, England, found in a gravel pit a piece of a jaw, two molar teeth, and a piece of a skull. For 50 years, he was known as the Piltdown Man, but later on, it was shown to be a hoax, and even the Reader's Digest said in 1956, the great Piltdown hoax was an ape only 50 years old. Its teeth had been filed down and artificially colored. I'm telling you, this is what the scientists looked at. This is what they studied. It was a hoax played by a student on his professor. Well, you say anybody can be misled. Yes, but what I'm trying to show you is how easily these great scientists can be misled. What I'm trying to show you is how willingly they are misled. A leading, well-known biologist of the Smithsonian Institute said this, there is no evidence which would show man developing step by step from lower forms of life. There is nothing to show that man was in any way connected with monkeys. He appeared suddenly and substantially in the same form as he is today. There are no such things as missing links. So far as concerned the major groups of animals, the creationists appear to have the best argument. There is not the slightest evidence that any one of the major groups arose from any other. Hey, folks, it's an argument without evidence. It's the fixity of the species.
1: An argument without evidence. So it's not so factual after all. Well, there's much more to this revealing lesson, and we are going to hear it tomorrow in part two of Evolution, Fact or Fiction. 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Well, thanks for studying God's Word with us. And as you go about your day, remember, you are not an accident. You are a special creation. So let your life be a reflection of His handiwork, fearfully and wonderfully made in God's image. And we'll pick up with the second half of this lesson on evolution tomorrow, right here on Love Worth Finding. We were so encouraged by a note from a new friend who wrote and said this: "Thank you for all your beautiful, heartfelt, loving sermons. Through this program, I was born again listening to you on the radio. That morning, while surrendering my life, heart, and soul to Jesus, I felt His presence. I'm so thankful for that." 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
1: With SRN News, I'm Keith Peters in Washington. The U.S. military says it intercepted Iranian attacks Thursday on three Navy ships in the Strait of Hormuz and targeted Iranian military facilities responsible for attacking U.S. forces. U.S. Central Command said in a social media post that U.S. forces intercepted unprovoked Iranian attacks and responded with self-defense strikes. The U.S. military says no ships were hit. It says it doesn't seek escalation but remains positioned and ready to protect American forces. A California man charged in a fatal altercation with a Jewish man during a 2023 protest pleads guilty.
2: Pro-Palestinian protester Loewe Al-Naji has pled guilty to involuntary manslaughter and battery in the 2023 death of Jewish counter-protester Paul Kessler. Al-Naji struck the 69-year-old with a megaphone during a demonstration in Thousand Oaks, California against the war in Gaza. Kessler fell backwards, hit his head on the pavement, and later died at a hospital. The former computer science professor is set to be sentenced June 25th. Al-Naji's lawyer says the court told his client to expect to spend time in jail and then be put on probation. Prosecutors are asking for prison time. The maximum sentence for the charges would be 4 years. I'm Jennifer King.
1: Services honoring the National Day of Prayer were held at the nation's capital today. HUD Secretary Scott Turner says the founders knew how important it was for citizens to follow a Christian example.
3: Our founding fathers were men of faith who understood that God is the cornerstone of our republic. And all of us here, because we recognize that truth as well, and we know that God's power impacts both the lives of individuals and the destiny of our entire country.
1: On Wall Street, the Dow down by 313 points, the NASDAQ dropped 32, the S&P 500 declined 28. This is SRN News. Some new findings on Generation Z, correspondent Michael Harrington reports.
4: They come from the Cultural Research Institute at Arizona Christian University, and they indicate that America's youngest adults are reading the Bible more these days, and more of them are calling themselves Christians. However, a lot of their beliefs are not particularly Christian, including the feeling that biblical marriage is simply one of many acceptable options, not a mandate from God. The CRI says Gen Z is spiritually open, but far from orthodox. Michael Harrington reporting.
1: Southern Baptist membership sank last year to its lowest level since 1973, but the nation's largest Protestant denomination saw increases in worship attendance and baptisms. Membership fell by 3% to 12.3 million, continuing a nearly two-decade decline. At the same time, weekly attendance was up by nearly 4% to 4.5 million. This is SRN News. The up-and-down markets finish on the downside.
5: Stocks fell back from their records on Wall Street as crude oil prices yo-yoed up and down. Brent crude settled at about $100 a barrel Thursday as Wall Street waits to see how realistic its hopes are that the war with Iran is finally getting closer to being over. Stocks gave up some early gains and turned lower in the afternoon. The S&P 500 wound up with a loss of 0.4%. The Dow fell 313 points. That's about 0.6%. The Nasdaq Composite inched 0.1% lower. Seth Suto, New York.
1: A federal court has ruled against the new global tariffs that President Trump imposed after a stinging loss at the Supreme Court. A split three-judge panel of the Court of International Trade in New York found the 10% global tariffs were illegal after small businesses sued. More details at SRNnews.com. From Washington, I'm Keith Peters reporting.
6: Here's your Truth Radio WTGF 90.5 weather bug forecast for the Gulf Coast. 60% chance of showers and thunderstorms on Friday night under cloudy skies with a low around 68. Another chance of showers and possible thunderstorms on Saturday with a high near 79. Rain chances continue into Saturday night. 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
1: In the dark of the midnight, have I oft hid my face?

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2: Here's your Truth Radio WTGF 90.5 weather bug forecast for the Gulf Coast. Overnight, mostly cloudy with a low around 66. On Friday, 30% chance of showers and thunderstorms, mainly after 1 p.m., otherwise mostly cloudy with a high near 78. 60% chance of showers and thunderstorms on Friday night under cloudy skies with a low around 68. Another chance of showers and possible thunderstorms on Saturday with a high near 79. Rain chances continue into Saturday night. 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
1: With SRN News, I'm Keith Peters in Washington. There's been an exchange of fire between the U.S. and Iran.
2: The U.S. military says it intercepted Iranian attacks on three U.S. Navy ships in the Strait of Hormuz and targeted Iranian military facilities responsible for attacking U.S. forces. Earlier in the day, a shipping data company reported that Iran had created a government agency to vet and tax vessels seeking passage, as Tehran says it was reviewing the latest U.S. proposals for ending the war. The U.S. military says no U.S. ships were hit. I'm Lisa Dwyer.
1: The price of a gallon of regular gasoline in the U.S. has climbed 31 cents in the past week. Bob Agnew reports.
3: The travel group AAA says at $4.54 a gallon as of Wednesday, gas was a full 52% higher than before the war with Iran began. The main reason drivers are paying more for gas is because the war has stranded oil tankers near the Strait of Hormuz. On renewed hopes of an end to the war, oil prices have fallen to near or below the $100 mark. If that trend continues, it could pull gasoline prices down as well. But energy experts warn it will take months for prices to return to pre-war levels. Bob Hagner reporting.
1: The State Department will begin revoking the U.S. passports of thousands of parents who owe a significant amount of unpaid child support. The department told the Associated Press on Thursday that the revocations would begin Friday and would be focused on those who owe $100,000 or more. That would apply to about 2,700 American passport holders. On Wall Street, the Dow Jones Industrial Average down by 313 points. The NASDAQ dropped 32. The S&P 500 lower by 28 points. This is SRN News. Britons are worried about the decline of Christianity.
4: A new poll from Whitestone Insight finds that 52% of British people say they believe the country's ongoing slide away from the faith will have a negative impact on future generations. Only about 20% of respondents say they think the decline will be a good thing for the country. The survey also reveals that nearly 3 out of 5 Britons think Christianity has something to offer the country, either as moral guidance or in practical day-to-day influence. Michael Harrington reporting.
1: As America prepares to mark its 250th birthday, scholars are highlighting the unique qualities of the Constitution. The Bill of Rights is the centerpiece, and its religious freedom provisions are being celebrated by many. Experts note that while not all of the founding fathers were Christians, most of them also weren't deists or anti-religious skeptics. The founders believed in prayer and that God was helping their revolutionary cause. This is SRN News. Television pioneer Ted Turner, founder of Cable News Network, has died at 87.
5: CNN founder Ted Turner has died at 87, according to his company. The pioneer behind Cable News transformed an obscure Atlanta television station into the first 24-hour all-news TV network. Turner was a philanthropist, owned sports teams, was a champion yacht racer. In later years, he was slowed by Lewy body dementia. President Trump called him one of the all-time greats. I'm Julie Walker.
1: The United States Postal Service is considering a rule change that would allow anyone to send handguns through the mail for the first time in nearly 100 years. A 1927 law prohibits the shipment of handguns through USPS unless they are from licensed retailers. 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From Washington, I'm Keith Peters reporting.
6: Here's your Truth Radio WTGF 90.5 weather bug forecast for the Gulf Coast. Overnight, mostly cloudy with a low around 66. On Friday, 30% chance of showers and thunderstorms, mainly after 1 p.m., otherwise mostly cloudy with a high near 78. 60% chance of showers and thunderstorms on Friday night under cloudy skies with a low around 68. Another chance of showers and possible thunderstorms on Saturday with a high near 79. Rain chances continue into Saturday night. 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

Hi, this is Mark Lowry, the beacon of truth on the Gulf Coast. 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
2: Here's your Truth Radio WTGF 90.5 weather bug forecast for the Gulf Coast. Overnight, mostly cloudy with a low around 66. On Friday, 30% chance of showers and thunderstorms, mainly after 1 p.m., otherwise mostly cloudy with a high near 78. 60% chance of showers and thunderstorms on Friday night under cloudy skies with a low around 68. Another chance of showers and possible thunderstorms on Saturday with a high near 79. Rain chances continue into Saturday night. 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
1: With SRN News, I'm Keith Peters in Washington. The U.S. military has intercepted Iranian attacks on three U.S. Navy ships as they transited the Strait of Hormuz and targeted Iranian military facilities responsible for attacking U.S. forces. U.S. Ambassador to the United Nations Michael Walls says a newly proposed U.N. Security Council resolution aimed at safeguarding international maritime routes in the Strait of Hormuz has received broad international support.
2: If a country chooses to oppose such a simple proposition, do they really want peace? As energy and food costs rise for the world's peoples, and if aid fails to reach the very people that the countries in the council claim to care about, what does that really say for the UN? What does that say for these countries?
1: He says no country should oppose measures protecting global trade and humanitarian aid shipments. Health authorities across four continents Thursday were tracking down and monitoring passengers who disembarked a hantavirus-stricken cruise ship before its deadly outbreak was detected, and trying to trace others who may have come into contact with them since then. Dutch epidemiologist Dr. Chantal Rovers says most people are not at risk except for those who were on the hantavirus-stricken ship or exposed to an infected passenger.
3: Usually the instruction is if you develop symptoms that they need to call either the public health institute or a doctor.
1: The Argentine investigators suspect a Dutch couple may have contracted the virus while on a bird-watching trip before they boarded the cruise ship. On Wall Street, the Dow down by 313 points, the Nasdaq dropped 32, the S&P lower by 28. This is SRN News. Where are you most likely to get arrested for your faith?
4: According to the annual Red List from Global Christian Relief, China arrests more people for their religious beliefs than any other country. Christians are the primary target, although a few Muslims and members of the Falun Gong are incarcerated in that giant country. Russia comes in second on the list, targeting just about anybody who isn't Russian Orthodox. Iran, Vietnam, and Nicaragua round out the top five nations most likely to arrest people of faith. Michael Harrington reporting.
1: The number of anti-Semitic incidents in the U.S. tallied by the Anti-Defamation League declined by 33% in 2025, the first drop in 5 years. The ADL attributes the improving numbers to a dramatic decrease in incidents on college campuses. Pro-Palestinian and anti-Zionist student protests proliferated in 2024, resulting in more anti-Semitic incidents. This is SRN News. French prosecutors are seeking charges against Elon Musk and his social platform X.
5: The Paris Public Prosecutor's Office said it has opened an investigation into X on charges including complicity in possessing and distributing child sexual abuse images and unlawfully collecting personal data. It's also investigating charges of disseminating non-consensual images or other content and denial of crimes against humanity.
1: Correspondent Bill Alexander reporting. The United States Postal Service is considering a rule change that would allow anyone to send handguns through the mail for the first time in nearly 100 years. A 1927 law prohibits the shipment of handguns through USPS unless they are from licensed retailers. The Justice Department says they believe the 1927 law is unconstitutional. More details at SRNnews.com. From Washington, I'm Keith Peters.
6: Here's your Truth Radio WTGF 90.5 weather bug forecast for the Gulf Coast. Overnight, mostly cloudy with a low around 66. On Friday, 30% chance of showers and thunderstorms, mainly after 1 p.m., otherwise mostly cloudy with a high near 78. 60% chance of showers and thunderstorms on Friday night under cloudy skies with a low around 68. Another chance of showers and possible thunderstorms on Saturday with a high near 79. Rain chances continue into Saturday night. 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
9: Bring some fire.
8: The spot where the music is a stunner and the chatter's no bummer. Today, we're here at Bill's Tennis Town for a sporting good time, a staff frivolity.
9: Oh, yeah.
8: Kevy's working on his backhand. Tori's on her drop shot.
9: Yeah, baby.
8: And Swanahee has on his service spin, and Lee's on her lob shot. And Bill, he's perfectly working hard on his fancy footwork, whatever that means. And on this international.
10: You've got a friend day. There ain't no better way, because a good friend will make your day.
9: He's got his tennis whites on, his racket in one hand, microphone in the other. He just won the Golden Slam Award. He is
8: Bill. I can slam overhand, underhand, with either hand, Gaither.
11: I love Bill Gaither.
12: And all of my guests today can serve up some great gospel music. Sandy Patty, Booth Brothers, the Browns.
8: Vocal band, Rustav, Larnell Williams. Is going to be a grand slam, thank you, ma'am, kind of day.
9: Seems like yesterday when our buddy George Yontz sang this song in the studio up in Alexandria there, Bill. Yeah. Set me on the rock.
12: You're going to love this one.
13: Moses, weary of wandering, his task was nearly complete. The Lord said, let me show you a land where my people can rest their feet. But you, my servant, paid the price. You've been a shepherd to the weak.

0: George Johns with some help there from Tony Clay, who wrote the tune. Wonderful, wonderful song. My public service announcement today is this is International Good Samaritan Day. The idea is to reach out to someone in need and do whatever you can do to help them. Be a good Samaritan.
1: Like that.
0: This song is written by my son and Todd Settles. It's Todd's idea, and he brought it to Benji. And it came out called We Are All God's Children. Listen.

0: Oh, my favorite music.
1: Everybody's excited, I can tell. Kind of a wussy award this week. Yeah, the concrete contractors of Compton meeting at Clifford and Cassandra's Crystal Carousel in Cabos.
2: Oh, boy.
1: Gave us their wet cement award. They said their words seem for real, but in truth, there's no deal.
2: Whatever.
1: I think the boys have inhaled too much cement dust down there. Well, but anyhow, here's the word of the day. Prelapsarian. Yes, yes. Somebody.
3: I got it over here.
2: Of course not. Prelapsarian, have you ever asked your wife for something only to sit there and watch her dig through her purse for 30 minutes trying to find what you're looking for? Looking for the car keys. Oh, no. You got to go past the lipstick and the tissues. Got to go past the cough drops and the makeup, the chewing gum, the parking tickets, the unpaid electric bill, the rabbit's foot, the tithing envelope. And, well,
4: preach it, brother.
2: The prelapsarian is a gizmo that finds anything in a purse in less than 10 seconds.
0: Wow.
2: It flips the stupid thing over and shakes it furiously, and voila! We got car keys. Is that right?
0: No, I want one. I could use one.
2: Yeah.
0: It actually means carefree, as in most young people have a prelapsarian time in their life.
2: Could have fooled me.
0: Oh, well, we just did.
1: Nice try, right there.
5: That's five syllables.
6: How long does that last?
5: For five syllables.
2: We're having way too good a time in the old homecoming studio today, Bill.
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1: A note only dogs could hear.
0: Sign her up. Swan, what food product do 85% of the people buy on a regular basis? Bread, milk, coffee, peanut butter?
2: Peanut butter. I put everything on it.
1: Love coffee it. Around our house.
2: I tell you what, there's nothing better than peanut butter sandwich with some Spam that has just sort of come out of that can and landed on there and eat and enjoy.
0: That's enough. That's enough, Swan.
1: Right.
0: The Booth Brothers. Hallelujah meeting.

0: 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Hey, thanks for listening to Bill Gaither's Homecoming Radio.
1: Here's some more of those loony laws. Everyone in Barre, Vermont must take a bath on Saturday night.
2: No way. No way.
3: That's good.
1: Wasting water. In Youngstown, Ohio, it is against the law to run out of gas. You can go to jail in Georgia for slapping an old friend on the back. It's crazy.
4: But it's the law.
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0: We love getting notes from our listeners. This one says, I live in a small town in Perth, Australia. I hear you on Vision Radio and appreciate the hope and encouragement you bring. You all are a bit crazy, but in truth, I love the banter that happens between you. God bless, Maggie.
1: I'm Toledo. You've encouraged me more than you'll ever know. You're my rock in a weary land, and I hold on to hope you provide. Come and see us in Toledo. We're really nice people. May God bless you always. That's from Michael.
2: Bruce says, I hear you in Lancaster on Saturday morning while I'm making pancakes for my wife. Mm. Kevin told me he was going to stop by for breakfast sometime
3: soon.
2: Yeah,
3: I'm still going to do that.
2: Y'all come along with him. Thanks for the memories. Thank you, Bruce.
3: I'm a just-retired long-haul trucker, and you people are my co-pilot for thousands of miles. Thanks for being there and for blessing me with your music and your message about Jesus. I'll keep listening, but no more ride-alongs. That's from David.
4: And Toledo, we're on our way. We're going to be there.
1: Yes. I love Toledo.
4: And some of our early concerts, I can remember doing up there with the Cathedral Quartet.
3: That's right.
4: And the old Gaither Trio. Larnell Harris, a dear, dear friend, many, many years. What a singer, what a communicator, what a spirit, what a man. This great classic, His Eye Is on the Sparrow.

0: song. Well, our goal today was to remind you that you do have a friend. And don't forget, when you get discouraged, that Goliath was a 40-point favorite over David. Hang in there.
1: Yes. 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
3: 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Leave us one there.
4: We have over 50 terrific homecoming stations in the state of Arkansas, like KARV, KBPU, KCAV, KFFA, and that just names a few of them. We say a big salute.
3: Yeah, Arkansas.
5: 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Hurry home, they're waiting.
0: I'll do it, but I got to go to Toledo first, so we'll be there.
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1: 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Overnight, mostly cloudy with a low around 66. On Friday, 30% chance of showers and thunderstorms, mainly after 1 p.m., otherwise mostly cloudy with a high near 78. 60% chance of showers and thunderstorms on Friday night under cloudy skies with a low around 68. Another chance of showers and possible thunderstorms on Saturday with a high near 79. Rain chances continue into Saturday night. 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
1: From SRN News, I'm John Scott. Thousands of Christians across the nation commemorated the 75th annual National Day of Prayer, as they do every first Thursday in May in the U.S. Capitol today. At the Capitol, Housing and Urban Development Secretary Scott Turner explained why prayer is so important.
2: Prayer is very powerful because Almighty God is powerful. And that truth has guided our great nation through mountaintops and valleys for the past 250 years.
1: The theme of this year's National Day of Prayer comes from 1 Chronicles 16:24. Declare his glory among the nations, his marvelous works among all the peoples. Tennessee has enacted a new U.S. House map that reshapes what had been a majority black district in Memphis. Bob Agnew reports.
3: The new voting district signed into law on Thursday by Republican Governor Bill Lee give the GOP a chance to win all nine of the state's congressional seats in the November elections. Tennessee is the first state to adopt new districts since a U.S. Supreme Court ruling last week that districts drawn on the basis of race are unconstitutional. President Trump has urged more Republican-led states to redraw their districts in light of that court ruling. Similar steps are in the works in Louisiana, Alabama, and South Carolina. Bob Agnew reporting.
1: The U.S. military reports it intercepted Iranian attacks on three Navy ships in the Strait of Hormuz and targeted Iranian military facilities responsible for attacking U.S. forces. The exchange occurred as U.S. Navy destroyers transited the Strait of Hormuz. U.S. forces intercepted unprovoked Iranian attacks and responded with self-defense strikes. On the economic front, U.S. job claim applications rose last week. The number of Americans filing for unemployment benefits rose by 10,000 to 200,000, according to the Labor Department. This is SRN News. Most Americans support school choice.
4: According to a wide-ranging new study by the Beckett Fund, a Christian legal group, 77% of adults have no problem with moms and dads getting state vouchers to send their kids to private schools and using that money to enroll them in religious institutions. 23% oppose the practice. What's doubly important is the fact that the nation's courts see things the same way, ruling again and again in favor of using vouchers on religious schools. Michael Harrington reporting.
1: The annual Jewish pilgrimage to a 26-century-old synagogue in Tunisia drew a modest but notable return of international visitors this year. They worshiped together under tight security after a deadly 2023 attack disrupted that festival. This week, roughly 500 visitors came to the shrine from France, China, Ivory Coast, and Italy, including France's ambassador to Tunisia. This is SRN News. One budget airline's expansion plans are primed to take off.
5: Air Asia is ordering 150 Airbus A220-300 jets valued at roughly $19 billion. This is the largest single order ever placed for the A220 plane. Air Asia says the aircraft's fuel efficiency and lower emissions are crucial for coping with high fuel prices and are a key part of its expansion plan. The jets can carry up to 160 passengers and can help to open smaller markets. Rich Thomason reporting.
1: McDonald's posted better than expected sales in the first quarter, but said high gas prices and consumer anxiety could dent sales this spring. McDonald's chairman and CEO Chris Kempczinski said the company has been making progress bringing lower income customers back into its stores with combo meal deals and value pricing. Revenue rose 9% in the first quarter. More details at srnnews.com.
6: Here's your Truth Radio WTGF 90.5 weather bug forecast for the Gulf Coast. Overnight, mostly cloudy with a low around 66. On Friday, 30% chance of showers and thunderstorms, mainly after 1 p.m., otherwise mostly cloudy with a high near 78. 60% chance of showers and thunderstorms on Friday night under cloudy skies with a low around 68. Another chance of showers and possible thunderstorms on Saturday with a high near 79. Rain chances continue into Saturday night. 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
2: Here's your Truth Radio WTGF 90.5 weather bug forecast for the Gulf Coast. Overnight, mostly cloudy with a low around 66. On Friday, 30% chance of showers and thunderstorms, mainly after 1 p.m., otherwise mostly cloudy with a high near 78. 60% chance of showers and thunderstorms on Friday night under cloudy skies with a low around 68. Another chance of showers and possible thunderstorms on Saturday with a high near 79. Rain chances continue into Saturday night. 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
2: The U.S. military reporting it intercepted Iranian attacks Thursday on three Navy ships in the Strait of Hormuz and targeted Iranian military facilities responsible for attacking U.S. forces. U.S. Central Command said in a social media post, U.S. forces intercepted unprovoked Iranian attacks and responded with self-defense strikes. Speaking with reporters, U.S. UN Ambassador Mike Waltz says Security Council members must back a resolution condemning Iran's actions surrounding the Strait of Hormuz.
3: We like to talk a lot about international law here at the UN. Well, Iran's indiscriminate mining and tolling efforts in the Strait of Hormuz are textbook violations of international law.
2: Earlier Thursday, Tehran said it was examining the latest U.S. proposals for ending the war. A California man charged in a fatal altercation with a Jewish man during a 2023 protest pleads guilty.
4: Pro-Palestinian protester Loewe Al-Naji has pled guilty to involuntary manslaughter and battery in the 2023 death of Jewish counter-protester Paul Kessler. Al-Naji struck the 69-year-old with a megaphone during a demonstration in Thousand Oaks, California against the war in Gaza. Kessler fell backwards, hit his head on the pavement, and later died at a hospital. The former computer science professor is set to be sentenced June 25th. Al-Naji's lawyer says the court told his client to expect to spend time in jail and then be put on probation. Prosecutors are asking for prison time. The maximum sentence for the charges would be 4 years. I'm Jennifer King.
2: HUD Secretary Scott Turner says founders knew how important it was for citizens to follow a Christian example.
5: Our founding fathers were men of faith who understood that God is the cornerstone of our republic. And all of us here, because we recognize that truth as well, and we know that God's power impacts both the lives of individuals.
2: This is SRN News. Some new findings on Generation Z, correspondent Michael Harrington with a report.
6: They come from the Cultural Research Institute at Arizona Christian University, and they indicate that America's youngest adults are reading the Bible more these days, and more of them are calling themselves Christians. However, a lot of their beliefs are not particularly Christian, including the feeling that biblical marriage is simply one of many acceptable options, not a mandate from God. The CRI says Gen Z is spiritually open, but far from orthodox. Michael Harrington reporting.
2: Southern Baptist membership sank last year to its lowest level since 1973. But the nation's largest Protestant denomination saw increases in worship attendance and baptisms. Membership fell by 3% to 12.3 million, continuing a nearly two-decade decline. At the same time, weekly attendance was up nearly 4% to 4.5 million. This is SRN News. From the foreign desk, Dutch officials say about 40 passengers on the cruise ship that was hit by the hantavirus outbreak previously disembarked on the island of St. Helena. That's after the first passenger died.
7: The dozens of passengers, including the wife of a Dutchman who died, left the cruise ship during a stop at the British territory. The cruise company that operates the ship previously said the Dutch woman had got off the ship with her husband's body at St. Helena. She then flew to South Africa on a commercial plane. However, the company has not acknowledged that anyone else got off the boat. Dutch authorities have not confirmed where the passengers who disembarked are now. Authorities in South Africa and Europe are trying to trace contacts of any passengers who actually got off the ship. Three passengers have died in the outbreak on board, and several others are sick. I'm Charles Delezesma.
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8: Here's your Truth Radio WTGF 90.5 weather bug forecast for the Gulf Coast. Overnight, mostly cloudy with a low around 66. On Friday, 30% chance of showers and thunderstorms, mainly after 1 p.m., otherwise mostly cloudy with a high near 78. 60% chance of showers and thunderstorms on Friday night under cloudy skies with a low around 68. Another chance of showers and possible thunderstorms on Saturday with a high near 79. Rain chances continue into Saturday night. 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
2: Here's your Truth Radio WTGF 90.5 weather bug forecast for the Gulf Coast. Overnight, mostly cloudy with a low around 66. On Friday, 30% chance of showers and thunderstorms, mainly after 1 p.m., otherwise mostly cloudy with a high near 78. 60% chance of showers and thunderstorms on Friday night under cloudy skies with a low around 68. Another chance of showers and possible thunderstorms on Saturday with a high near 79. Rain chances continue into Saturday night. 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
1: With SRN News, I'm John Scott. There is word now that the United Arab Emirates is reporting its air defenses are intercepting drone and missile fire. And earlier today, there was an exchange of fire between the U.S. and Iran.
2: The U.S. military says it intercepted Iranian attacks on three U.S. Navy ships in the Strait of Hormuz and targeted Iranian military facilities responsible for attacking U.S. forces. Earlier in the day, a shipping data company reported that Iran had created a government agency to vet and tax vessels seeking passage, as Tehran says it was reviewing the latest U.S. proposals for ending the war. The U.S. military says no U.S. ships were hit. I'm Lisa Dwyer.
1: Meanwhile, the price of a gallon of regular gasoline in the U.S. has climbed 31 cents in the past week.
3: The travel group AAA says at $4.54 a gallon as of Wednesday, gas was a full 52% higher than before the war with Iran began. The main reason drivers are paying more for gas is because the war has stranded oil tankers near the Strait of Hormuz. On renewed hopes of an end to the war, oil prices have fallen to near or below the $100 mark. If that trend continues, it could pull gasoline prices down as well. But energy experts warn it will take months for prices to return to pre-war levels. Bob Hagner reporting.
1: Rough weather this week. Powerful storms spawned at least three tornadoes, and they tore through several Mississippi counties. Authorities say the storms damaged nearly 500 homes, knocked down trees and power lines, injured at least 17. There were no immediate deaths. The storms struck late Wednesday. The man charged with assault for spraying vinegar at Democratic U.S. Representative Ilhan Omar at the town hall meeting in Minneapolis, pleading guilty in federal court after reaching a deal with prosecutors. He's awaiting sentencing. This is SRN News. Britons are worried about the decline of Christianity.
4: A new poll from Whitestone Insight finds that 52% of British people say they believe the country's ongoing slide away from the faith will have a negative impact on future generations. Only about 20% of respondents say they think the decline will be a good thing for the country. The survey also reveals that nearly 3 out of 5 Britons think Christianity has something to offer the country, either as moral guidance or in practical day-to-day influence. Michael Harrington reporting.
1: As America prepares to mark its 250th birthday, scholars are highlighting the unique qualities of the Constitution. The Bill of Rights is the centerpiece, and its religious freedom provisions are being celebrated by many. Experts note that while not all of the Founding Fathers were Christian, most of them also weren't deists or anti-religious skeptics. The Founders believed in prayer and that God was helping the revolutionary cause. This is SRN News. DoorDash expects to spend more than $50 million in the second quarter on gas price relief for its delivery drivers.
5: The San Francisco-based company said in March that it would offer extra compensation to U.S. and Canadian drivers as part of a temporary program to offset a sharp increase in gas prices due to the Iran war. DoorDash said demand for deliveries remained strong in the January to March period despite higher gas prices. Total orders rose 27% to 933 million, but that fell short of Wall Street's forecast. First quarter revenues also fell short of expectations. Keith Peters, Washington.
1: President Trump has visited the Lincoln Memorial to see the reflecting pool he's having painted in a color he calls American flag blue. The president announced this reflecting pool project just last month. More details at srnnews.com.
6: Here's your Truth Radio WTGF 90.5 weather bug forecast for the Gulf Coast. Overnight, mostly cloudy with a low around 66. On Friday, 30% chance of showers and thunderstorms, mainly after 1 p.m., otherwise mostly cloudy with a high near 78. 60% chance of showers and thunderstorms on Friday night under cloudy skies with a low around 68. Another chance of showers and possible thunderstorms on Saturday with a high near 79. Rain chances continue into Saturday night. 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
2: Here's your Truth Radio WTGF 90.5 weather bug forecast for the Gulf Coast. Overnight, mostly cloudy with a low around 66. On Friday, 30% chance of showers and thunderstorms, mainly after 1 p.m., otherwise mostly cloudy with a high near 78. 60% chance of showers and thunderstorms on Friday night under cloudy skies with a low around 68. Another chance of showers and possible thunderstorms on Saturday with a high near 79. Rain chances continuing to Saturday night. 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

This is a story of long ago, of a man who owned a little store, and I was mighty proud to have my name up over the door. This was some 2,000 years ago, as I recall, located in Jerusalem across the street from Pilate's Hall. I had everything I thought I'd ever need. Folks had come for miles around, regardless of their creed. The only thing I had I didn't think I could ever sell was in a corner on a shelf, three old rusty spike nails. And then one day, a big Roman soldier came through the door. As he walked up to me, it seemed he shook the floor. "Can I help you, sir?" I said with a voice I guess seemed frail. He looked at me with a sneering grin. Said, "I want to buy some big, big nails. Three old rusty spikes is all I have, sir." He said, "For me, that'll do. For the job I have, three's enough. Now, how much do I owe you?" He placed some money in my hand, and I was glad to make the sale. Then I wondered, and I asked him. I said, "Sir, what can you do with just three nails?" He said, "Did you ever hear of a man called Jesus the Nazarene?" "You mean the one who goes about doing good?" He said, "Yes, that's the man." He said, "Well, today I intend to show the world that I'm boss. For with these three old rusty spikes, I'm going to nail Jesus to the cross." I stood there almost numb. You'll never know how I felt. I said, "Please, sir, don't do that." As down on my knees, I knelt. He just turned and walked away. I got up and followed him. I said, "Please, sir, I'll buy them back." But he just looked at me and grinned. But across the distance, I could see the howling mob through the tears that filled my eyes. "Away with him, crucify him." I could hear their angry cries. And over all the groans and the pains of agony, I could hear the sound of a hammer as that big Roman soldier nailed Jesus to a tree.

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1: With SRN News, I'm John Scott. The U.S. military reports it has intercepted Iranian attacks on three U.S. Navy ships as they navigated through the Strait of Hormuz and targeted Iranian military facilities that were responsible for attacking U.S. forces. U.S. Ambassador to the United Nations, Michael Waltz, says a newly proposed U.N. Security Council resolution aimed at safeguarding international maritime routes in the Strait of Hormuz has received broad international support.
2: If a country chooses to oppose such a simple proposition, do they really want peace? As energy and food costs rise for the world's peoples, and if aid fails to reach the very people that the countries in the council claim to care about, what does that really say for the UN? What does that say for these countries?
1: He says no country should oppose measures protecting global trade and humanitarian aid shipments. Tornadoes ripping through several Mississippi counties.
3: Authorities say the storms damaged nearly 500 homes, knocked down trees and power lines, and injured at least 17 people. There were no immediate reports of deaths. 42-year-old Crystal Miller at a trailer park in rural Lincoln County said her home was picked up by the storm and flipped.
4: It shook the trailer. Then next thing you know, it picked it up and then it put it back down. Then next thing you know, it just flipped. And we just flipped and it just threw us all out over here.
3: Most of the two dozen homes at Jean's Mobile Home Supply were flattened into heaps of boards and twisted metal. I'm Haya Pinjwani.
1: The State Department will begin revoking the U.S. passports of thousands of parents who owe a significant amount of unpaid child support. The department says that the revocations would begin Friday and be focused on those who owe $100,000 or more. That will apply to 27,000 Americans. This is SRN News. Where are you most likely to get arrested for your faith?
5: According to the annual Red List from Global Christian Relief, China arrests more people for their religious beliefs than any other country. Christians are the primary target, although a few Muslims and members of the Falun Gong are incarcerated in that giant country. Russia comes in second on the list, targeting just about anybody who isn't Russian Orthodox. Iran, Vietnam, and Nicaragua round out the top five nations most likely to arrest people of faith. Michael Harrington reporting.
1: The number of anti-Semitic incidents in the U.S. tallied by the Anti-Defamation League declined by 33% in 2025, the first drop in 5 years. The ADL attributes the improving numbers to a dramatic decrease in incidents on college campuses. Pro-Palestinian and anti-Zionist student protests proliferated in 2024, resulting in more anti-Semitic incidents. This is SRN News. French prosecutors seeking charges against Elon Musk and his social platform X.
6: The Paris Public Prosecutor's Office said it has opened an investigation into X on charges including complicity in possessing and distributing child sexual abuse images and unlawfully collecting personal data. It's also investigating charges of disseminating non-consensual images or other content and denial of crimes against humanity.
1: Correspondent Bill Alexander. Police in England say a man has been arrested on suspicion of possessing an offensive weapon near the home of the former Prince Andrew. It comes after reports that Andrew Mountbatten-Windsor was threatened by a masked man while walking his dogs. That suspect is now being held at a London police station. More details at srnnews.com.
7: Here's your Truth Radio WTGF 90.5 weather bug forecast for the Gulf Coast. Overnight, mostly cloudy with a low around 66. On Friday, 30% chance of showers and thunderstorms, mainly after 1 p.m., otherwise mostly cloudy with a high near 78. 60% chance of showers and thunderstorms on Friday night under cloudy skies with a low around 68. Another chance of showers and possible thunderstorms on Saturday with a high near 79. Rain chances continue into Saturday night. 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
2: Here's your Truth Radio WTGF 90.5 weather bug forecast for the Gulf Coast. Overnight, mostly cloudy with a low around 66. On Friday, 30% chance of showers and thunderstorms, mainly after 1 p.m., otherwise mostly cloudy with a high near 78. 60% chance of showers and thunderstorms on Friday night under cloudy skies with a low around 68. Another chance of showers and possible thunderstorms on Saturday with a high near 79. Rain chances continue into Saturday night. 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
1: With SRN News, I'm John Scott. Thousands of Christians across the nation commemorating the 75th annual National Day of Prayer, as they do every first Thursday in May. At the U.S. Capitol, Housing and Urban Development Secretary Scott Turner explains why prayer is so important to the U.S.
2: Prayer is very powerful because Almighty God is powerful. And that truth has guided our great nation through mountaintops and valleys for the past 250 years.
1: The theme of this year's National Day of Prayer came from 1 Chronicles 16:24. Declare His glory among the nations, His marvelous works among all the peoples. Tennessee enacting a new U.S. House map that reshapes what had been a majority black district in Memphis.
3: The new voting district, signed into law on Thursday by Republican Governor Bill Lee, give the GOP a chance to win all nine of the state's congressional seats in the November elections. Tennessee is the first state to adopt new districts since a U.S. Supreme Court ruling last week that districts drawn on the basis of race are unconstitutional. President Trump has urged more Republican-led states to redraw their districts in light of that court ruling. Similar steps are in the works in Louisiana, Alabama, and South Carolina. Bob Agner reporting.
1: The U.S. military says it intercepted Iranian attacks on three Navy ships in the Strait of Hormuz and targeted Iranian military facilities responsible for attacking U.S. forces. That exchange occurred as U.S. Navy destroyers were transiting the Strait of Hormuz. On the economic front, U.S. jobless claim applications rose last week, but remain at historically low levels. The number of Americans filing for unemployment benefits rose by 10,000 to 200,000, according to the Labor Department. This is SRN News. Most Americans support school choice.
4: According to a wide-ranging new study by the Beckett Fund, a Christian legal group, 77% of adults have no problem with moms and dads getting state vouchers to send their kids to private schools and using that money to enroll them in religious institutions. 23% oppose the practice. What's doubly important is the fact that the nation's courts see things the same way, ruling again and again in favor of using vouchers on religious schools. Michael Harrington reporting.
1: The annual Jewish pilgrimage to a 26th-century-old synagogue in Tunisia drew a modest but notable return of international visitors this year. They worshiped together under tight security after a deadly 2023 attack disrupted the festival. This week, roughly 500 visitors came to the shrine from France, China, Ivory Coast, and Italy, including France's ambassador to Tunisia. This is SRN News. One budget airline's expansion plans are primed to take off.
5: Air Asia is ordering 150 Airbus A220-300 jets valued at roughly $19 billion. This is the largest single order ever placed for the A220 plane. AirAsia says the aircraft's fuel efficiency and lower emissions are crucial for coping with high fuel prices and are a key part of its expansion plan. The jets can carry up to 160 passengers and can help to open smaller markets. Rich Thomason reporting.
1: McDonald's posted better-than-expected sales in the first quarter, but said high gas prices and consumer anxiety could dent sales this spring. McDonald's chairman and CEO Chris Kempczinski said the company had been making progress bringing lower-income customers back into its stores with combo meal deals and value pricing. Revenue rose 9% in the first quarter. More on these stories from townhall.com.
6: Here's your Truth Radio WTGF 90.5 weather bug forecast for the Gulf Coast. Overnight, mostly cloudy with a low around 66. On Friday, 30% chance of showers and thunderstorms, mainly after 1 p.m., otherwise mostly cloudy with a high near 78. 60% chance of showers and thunderstorms on Friday night under cloudy skies with a low around 68. Another chance of showers and possible thunderstorms on Saturday with a high near 79. Rain chances continue into Saturday night. 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
2: Here's your Truth Radio WTGF 90.5 weather bug forecast for the Gulf Coast. Overnight, mostly cloudy with a low around 66. On Friday, 30% chance of showers and thunderstorms, mainly after 1 p.m., otherwise mostly cloudy with a high near 78. 60% chance of showers and thunderstorms on Friday night under cloudy skies with a low around 68. Another chance of showers and possible thunderstorms on Saturday with a high near 79. Rain chances continuing to Saturday night. 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
1: With SRN News, I'm John Scott. Partial results from local elections in England show big losses for Prime Minister Keir Starmer's governing Labour Party and gains for the hard right party Reform UK. The votes, being widely seen as an unofficial referendum on Starmer, elected less than 2 years ago. Areas that counted their ballots overnight saw Reform UK win hundreds of local council seats in working-class areas. Speaking with reporters, U.S. UN Ambassador Mike Waltz says Security Council members must back a resolution condemning Iran's actions surrounding the Strait of Hormuz.
2: We like to talk a lot about international law here at the UN. Well, Iran's indiscriminate mining and tolling efforts in the Strait of Hormuz are textbook violations of international law.
1: Earlier Thursday, Tehran says it was examining the latest U.S. proposals for ending the war. A California man charged in a fatal altercation with a Jewish man.
3: Pro-Palestinian protester Loewe Al-Naji has pled guilty to involuntary manslaughter and battery in the 2023 death of Jewish counter-protester Paul Kessler. Al-Naji struck the 69-year-old with a megaphone during a demonstration in Thousand Oaks, California, against the war in Gaza. Kessler fell backwards, hit his head on the pavement, and later died at a hospital. The former computer science professor is set to be sentenced June 25th. Al-Naji's lawyer says the court told his client to expect to spend time in jail and then be put on probation. Prosecutors are asking for prison time. The maximum sentence for the charges would be 4 years. I'm Jennifer King.
1: HUD Secretary Scott Turner says the founders knew how important it was for citizens to follow a Christian example.
4: Our founding fathers were men of faith who understood that God is the cornerstone of our republic.
1: This is SRN News. Some new findings on Generation Z, correspondent Michael Harrington with the report.
5: They come from the Cultural Research Institute at Arizona Christian University, and they indicate that America's youngest adults are reading the Bible more these days, and more of them are calling themselves Christians. However, a lot of their beliefs are not particularly Christian, including the feeling that biblical marriage is simply one of many acceptable options, not a mandate from God. The CRI says Gen Z is spiritually open, but far from orthodox. Michael Harrington reporting.
1: Southern Baptist membership sank to its lowest level last year since 1973. But the nation's largest Protestant denomination saw increases in worship attendance and baptisms. Membership fell by 3% to 12.3 million, continuing a nearly two-decade decline. At the same time, weekly attendance was up by nearly 4% to 4.5 million. This is SRN News. The roller coaster markets finish on the downside.
6: Stocks fell back from their records on Wall Street as crude oil prices yo-yoed up and down. Brent crude settled at about $100 a barrel Thursday as Wall Street waits to see how realistic its hopes are that the war with Iran is finally getting closer to being over. Stocks gave up some early gains and turned lower in the afternoon. The S&P 500 wound up with a loss of 0.4%. The Dow fell 313 points. That's about 0.6%. The Nasdaq composite inched 0.1% lower. Seth Sito, New York.
1: 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It uses plug-in batteries that can power air conditioners offline during peak demand, helping take pressure off the grid at its most stressed moments while still keeping residents cool. 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
7: Here's your Truth Radio WTGF 90.5 weather bug forecast for the Gulf Coast. Overnight, mostly cloudy with a low around 66. On Friday, 30% chance of showers and thunderstorms, mainly after 1 p.m., otherwise mostly cloudy with a high near 78. 60% chance of showers and thunderstorms on Friday night under cloudy skies with a low around 68. Another chance of showers and possible thunderstorms on Saturday with a high near 79. Rain chances continue into Saturday night. 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
1: Here's your Truth Radio WTGF 90.5 weather bug forecast for the Gulf Coast. Overnight, mostly cloudy with a low around 66. On Friday, 30% chance of showers and thunderstorms, mainly after 1 p.m., otherwise mostly cloudy with the high near 78. 60% chance of showers and thunderstorms on Friday night under cloudy skies with a low around 68. Another chance of showers and possible thunderstorms on Saturday with the high near 79. Rain chances continuing to Saturday night. 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
1: With SRN News, I'm John Scott. The United Arab Emirates Ministry of Defense announcing that the country's air defenses are actively engaging with a missile and drone attack as Iran war's shaky ceasefire was again challenged. And there's been an exchange of fire between the U.S. and Iran.
2: The U.S. military says it intercepted Iranian attacks on three U.S. Navy ships in the Strait of Hormuz and targeted Iranian military facilities responsible for attacking U.S. forces. Earlier in the day, a shipping data company reported that Iran had created a government agency to vet and tax vessels seeking passage, as Tehran says it was reviewing the latest U.S. proposals for ending the war. The U.S. military says no U.S. ships were hit. I'm Lisa Dwyer.
1: Meanwhile, the price of a gallon of regular gasoline in the U.S. climbing 31 cents in the past week.
3: The travel group AAA says at $4.54 a gallon as of Wednesday, gas was a full 52% higher than before the war with Iran began. The main reason drivers are paying more for gas is because the war has stranded oil tankers near the Strait of Hormuz. On renewed hopes of an end to the war, oil prices have fallen to near or below the $100 mark. If that trend continues, it could pull gasoline prices down as well. But energy experts warn it will take months for prices to return to pre-war levels. Bob Hagner reporting.
1: Rough weather this week. Powerful storms spawning at least three tornadoes as they tore through several Mississippi counties. The storms damaged nearly 500 homes and injured at least 17 people. The man charged with assault for spraying vinegar at Democratic U.S. Representative Ilhan Omar at a town hall meeting in Minneapolis, pleading guilty in federal court. After reaching a deal with prosecutors, he is awaiting sentencing. This is SRN News. Britons are worried about the decline of Christianity.
4: A new poll from Whitestone Insight finds that 52% of British people say they believe the country's ongoing slide away from the faith will have a negative impact on future generations. Only about 20% of respondents say they think the decline will be a good thing for the country. The survey also reveals that nearly 3 out of 5 Britons think Christianity has something to offer the country, either as moral guidance or in practical day-to-day influence. Michael Harrington reporting.
1: As America prepares to mark its 250th birthday, scholars are highlighting the unique qualities of the Constitution. The Bill of Rights is the centerpiece, and its religious freedom provisions are being celebrated by many. Experts note that while not all of the Founding Fathers were Christians, most of them also weren't deists or anti-religious skeptics. The founders believed in prayer and that God was helping the revolutionary cause. This is SRN News. DoorDash expects to spend more than $50 million in the second quarter on gas price relief for its delivery drivers.
5: The San Francisco-based company said in March that it would offer extra compensation to U.S. and Canadian drivers as part of a temporary program to offset a sharp increase in gas prices due to the Iran war. DoorDash said demand for deliveries remained strong in the January to March period despite higher gas prices. Total orders rose 27% to 933 million, but that fell short of Wall Street's forecast. First quarter revenues also fell short of expectations. Keith Peters, Washington.
1: President Trump visiting the Lincoln Memorial to see the reflecting pool he's having painted in a color called American Flag Blue. He announced the reflecting pool project just within the last month. More details at srnnews.com.

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1: With SRN News, I'm Rich Thomason in Washington. The United Arab Emirates Defense Ministry says the country's air defenses are actively engaging with a missile and drone attack as the Iran war's shaky ceasefire is again challenged. And American forces had their own confrontation with Iran the other day.
2: The U.S. military says it intercepted Iranian attacks on three U.S. Navy ships Thursday as they transited the Strait of Hormuz. President Trump described the confrontation this way.
3: You probably heard we took our three destroyers and we rammed them through some pretty big stuff today, and the destroyers weren't hurt in any way. The people weren't hurt, but they were firing at us, and we were firing back at them.
2: Central Command says U.S. forces then targeted Iranian military facilities responsible for the attack. Meanwhile, the president says the U.S. is still negotiating with Iran.
3: We're not going to give them the right to have a nuclear weapon. There's zero chance, and they know that, and they've agreed to that. Let's see if they are willing to sign it.
2: Ben Thomas, Washington.
1: Spanish authorities preparing for more than 140 passengers and crew from the hantavirus-stricken cruise ship. It's bound for the Canary Islands now. Epidemiologist Dr. Chantal Robers says the Andes strain is not so contagious as to cause a pandemic, but it is dangerous.
4: Usually hantaviruses are not transmitted from human to human. And the Andes virus, that's a different story because human-to-human transmission can occur.
1: But not easily. Following Tennessee's lead, Alabama lawmakers may vote today on a Republican-friendly congressional redistricting plan. Alabama has asked a federal judge to lift a court order requiring a second black-majority district. The Dow futures up 164 points. NASDAQ futures ahead 211. This is SRN News. Richard Dawkins thinks AI is alive.
5: The leading atheist and evolutionary biologist has been holding conversations with a new chatbot, Claude, built by the Anthropic company, and says, quote, "I believe it has consciousness." Author George Calder, writing in the expose, says Dawkins has always ridiculed belief in God, but he now conversely appears to believe in machine consciousness. Anthropic has also been suggesting that Claude should be considered a sentient living being. Michael Harrington reporting.
1: The country's leading psychological organizations say that religion can play an important role in enhancing personal well-being, lowering the risk of mental health problems as well. The National Alliance on Mental Illness says that religion gives people something to believe in, provides a sense of structure, and typically offers a group of people to connect with. It also reduces suicide rates, alcoholism, and drug use. The American Psychological Association and Mental Health America also endorse religious practice. This is SRN News. Post Office may change a long-standing policy on firearms in the mail.
6: The United States Postal Service is considering a rule change that would allow anyone to send handguns through the mail for the first time in nearly 100 years. A 1927 law prohibits the shipment of handguns through USPS unless they are from licensed retailers. Democratic attorneys general sent a letter in opposition to the change, arguing that it would override state gun laws and make it easier for felons and domestic abusers to access firearms. The Department of Justice, which issued an opinion in January calling the 1927 law unconstitutional, says allowing for the shipment of handguns will make it easier for lawful gun owners to transport their firearms. Keith Peters, Washington.
1: Yesterday it was the Pope. Today, Secretary of State Rubio, currently visiting Italy, meets with the Italian prime and foreign ministers. More details, SRNNews.com.
7: Not a bad start for your early Friday morning commute if you need to get out on the roadways over the next few minutes. We appear to be accident-free right now, according to Florida Highway Patrol and Pensacola Police. No issues right now through the Milton area or Gulf Breeze area as well, and we look good through Pensacola, including downtown, without any trouble spots. 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Their number is 251-415-3081. It's Kenny with Coastal Traffic on WTGF 90.5, where the truth goes forth.

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2: So far, so good on this start to your Friday morning commute. No accidents, according to Pensacola Police or Florida Highway Patrol. And light traffic volume so far looking good there, crossing the Escambia Bay and Three Mile Bay Bridge. Downtown Pensacola, not seeing any issues. And we look good throughout Milton and Gulf Breeze to start your final day of the work week as well. This traffic bulletin brought to you by the Cart Doctor at 5683 Highway 90 West in Theodore, Alabama. Online at cartdr.com. It's Kenny with Coastal Traffic on WTGF 90.5, where this room.

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1: With SRN News, I'm Rich Thomason in Washington. This week's victories in GOP primaries in several states are bolstering House Speaker Mike Johnson's belief that this fall's election outlook remains positive for Republicans. On the Salem News program this week on Capitol Hill with Tony Perkins, the Louisiana Republican says he's looking forward to spirited campaigning from coast to coast.
2: We are very bullish about the midterm elections in November, and this is in spite of the media's breathless prognostications that Republicans are going to lose the House. Now remember, they cheer against us every single day. Everything that we've accomplished in this Congress, they said was impossible, could not be done. They also said we were going to lose in 2024. So I wouldn't put any stock into any of that, and I would not put any stock at all into historic trends.
1: Speaker Johnson predicts his party will defy the conventional view that the party controlling the White House loses seats in Congress in most midterm elections. His full interview will be heard when This Week on Capitol Hill is broadcast beginning at 10 a.m. Eastern Time Saturday on the Salem News Channel. When it comes to his blueprint for ending the Iran war, President Trump says
3: the plan is very simple. Iran cannot have a nuclear weapon, it cannot have a nuclear bomb, and it's not going to have. And they're really at the end of the line, it really are.
1: The United Arab Emirates says its military is responding to drone and missile attacks from Iran. Hours earlier, the U.S. military said it fended off Iranian attacks on several Navy ships in the Strait of Hormuz. Spanish authorities ready to receive more than 140 passengers and crew from the hantavirus-stricken cruise ship. It's currently heading to the Canary Islands. Stock futures higher so far this morning. The Dow futures up 147 points. NASDAQ futures ahead 192. This is SRN News. Christian ministries are preparing for the World Cup.
4: A major push to spread the gospel during the quadrennial event is being organized. Believers from multiple ministries will be at the numerous World Cup venues in the U.S., Mexico, and Canada, seeking to tell the millions of fans about Jesus. The first match is set to take place on June 11th, and the final will be played July 19th. Christians in foreign countries are also planning local evangelism efforts during the big event. Michael Harrington reporting.
1: Faith leaders in Southern California are assuming new roles in their communities after last year's devastating wildfires. 16 months after the tragedy, faith leaders are still helping community members pick up the pieces. They are learning about insurance and land use regulations while raising funds for essentials and to rebuild their houses of worship that were also gutted. Interfaith partnerships have strengthened after the fires out of necessity as faith leaders seek out mutual support. This is SRN News. The price of a gallon of regular gasoline has climbed 31 cents the past week.
5: The travel group AAA says at $4.54 a gallon as of Wednesday, gas was a full 52% higher than before the war with Iran began. The main reason drivers are paying more for gas is because the war has stranded oil tankers near the Strait of Hormuz. On renewed hopes of an end to the war, oil prices have fallen to near or below the $100 mark. If that trend continues, it could pull gasoline prices down as well. But energy experts warn it will take months for prices to return to pre-war levels. Bob Hagner reporting.
1: The NCAA will expand its March Madness tournaments by 8 teams each next season. It will add more early round games in the first week without altering the overall format. The new 76-team brackets for men and women will feature 12 games involving some 24 teams. More details at srnnews.com.
6: Another look at your Friday morning commute. Traffic volume has picked up, and our first accident of the morning has occurred as well in Pensacola there at North Pace Boulevard at West Loretta Street. Just a fender bender. Traffic volume starting to pick up there as well. I-10 headed eastbound round Pensacola Boulevard, westbound there near West 9 Mile Road. Not too bad yet, but we would expect to see some slow rounds around those areas of school zones as well. This traffic report's been brought to you by the Battle House Hotel and Spa in downtown Mobile. Bill. Their number is 251-415-3081. It's Kenny with Coastal Traffic on WTGF 90.5, where the truth goes forth.
7: Would you consider him who is the only God of the earth, the Lord Jesus Christ? If we truly believed that God is the only God of the heaven and earth, then it would follow that he was the one who made us and placed us upon this earth for a reason. Further, it means to accept the fact that we will give an account of whether or not we fulfill that reason he put us here. God inspired Moses to write about it this way in Deuteronomy 4:39. Know therefore this day, and consider it in thine heart, that the Lord, he is God in heaven above, and upon the earth beneath, there is none else. Thou shalt therefore keep his commandments. To consider it in thine heart is to ponder the reality of God being the God of heaven and the earth. I understand that the universe is so vast that the nearest star would require a spaceship to travel at the speed of light for 4 years before it could get there. The distance to the farthest star cannot even be measured. Whether one looks through a telescope to see the vastness of the universe, or one looks in a microscope to see the smallest particle in existence, it is obvious that none of it came about by chance. There is order in it all that the theories of Earth's beginnings cannot explain without a mind greater than us putting it all together. God wants us to consider in our heart that if he is the God of heaven and earth, then he is our God as well. If we truly see him for who he is, then we would respond with humble submission and seek to honor and glorify him by keeping his commandments. Now, to keep his commandments is to see his goodness in giving them to us, to know that his ways are better than our own, to seek to honor him by obeying him, and to love him so much that we keep them close to our hearts. Seeing him as he is, we will not view his commandments as something that restricts us, but ways we can freely live for him. The view of the moon and stars should work in us to seek to honor the God who put that together. Scenic vistas of the world should stir in us the recognition of his power and love that would give us such a view. The songs of the birds, the gentle breezes, the shade of an oak tree on a hot day, the sounds of the surf should awaken in us a desire to know this God, to trust him for salvation, and to love and serve him all our lives. To know that he is the only God of this vast universe is to know that he deserves our submission to him, our worship of him in his way, our love for him, and the desire to serve him with obedience and love. I'm Gary Dickman, encouraging you to consider him, to know in your heart that he is the God of heaven and earth, and that he is worthy of keeping his commandments as given in his word.

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2: Another look at your Friday morning commute. Traffic volume has picked up, and our first accident of the morning has occurred as well in Pensacola there at North Pace Boulevard at West Loretta Street. Just a fender bender. Traffic volume starting to pick up there as well. I-10 headed eastbound round Pensacola Boulevard, westbound there near West 9 Mile Road. Not too bad yet, but we would expect to see some slowdowns around those areas of school zones as well. This traffic report's been brought to you by the Battle House Hotel and Spa in downtown Mobile. Their number is 251-415-3081. It's Kenny with Coastal Traffic on WTGF 90.5, where the truth goes forth.

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1: With SRN News, I'm Rich Thomason in Washington. The latest on the hantavirus cruise ship saga.
2: Spanish authorities will receive more than 140 passengers and crew members on board the hantavirus-stricken cruise ship. The vessel is expected to reach the Spanish island of Tenerife off the coast to West Africa on Saturday or Sunday, where health officials will perform careful evacuations. Virginia Balcones, Spain's head of emergency services, says they will arrive at a completely isolated, cordoned-off area. The U.S. has agreed to send a plane to the area to repatriate its 17 citizens, and the British government also says it will charter a plane to evacuate the nearly two dozen British citizens still on the MV Hondius. At least three passengers have died, and several others are sick. I'm Charles Tillotesma.
1: As oil prices edge higher, pump prices have dropped just a bit, down a penny from yesterday. AAA's national average for a gallon of regular, $4.54 this morning. California's average, $6.16. That's holding steady from yesterday.
3: We're negotiating with the Iranians. You probably heard we took our three destroyers and we rammed them through some pretty big stuff today. And the destroyers weren't hurt in any way. The people weren't hurt, but they were firing at us and we were firing back at them.
1: President Trump explaining the negotiating process with Iran, not without confrontation at sea. Mr. Trump says attacking Iranian forces were, in his words, completely destroyed. Lots of speculation Senator John Fetterman might jump the Democrat ship to become a Republican, but the Pennsylvania Democrat says that's not happening, telling the Washington Post he'd make a terrible Republican who still votes overwhelmingly with Democrats. On Wall Street, the Dow futures 151 points higher. This is SRN News. Samaritan's Purse at work in the Pacific.
4: The giant Christian relief organization has been flying supplies into the islands of Saipan and Tinian after the most powerful cyclone of the year so far came roaring through. Samaritan's Purse says, quote, we've distributed over 6,500 tarps, nearly 6,000 solar lights, 500 mosquito nets, and nearly 15,000 jerry cans on the islands. To help restore electricity for the most vulnerable, we provided 200 generators for those with chronic illnesses. Michael Harrington reporting.
1: New study from the Hartford Institute of Religion Research shows that the median-sized congregation in the U.S. grew from 60 people to 70 in 2025, the first growth in average house of worship attendance in years. An institute spokesman says the headline finding is cautious optimism, adding that the data tells a story of resilience as well as recalibration. This is SRN News. The biggest tournament in college sports is getting a significant makeover with more participants next year.
5: The NCAA will expand its March Madness tournaments by 8 teams each next season. It will add more early round games in the first week without altering the overall format. The new 76-team brackets for men and women will feature 12 games involving 24 teams. The winners will join the main 64-team bracket starting Thursday for men and Friday for women. Most new slots are expected to go to power conference teams. There's no consensus among coaches in college basketball about the competitive value of expanding the tournament. I'm Geffen Coolball.
1: Yesterday it was the Pope. Today, Secretary of State Rubio, continuing his visit to Italy, is meeting with the Italian prime and foreign ministers, among other things, discussing the Iran war. More details, srnnews.com.
6: Updating your Friday morning commute. It's time for those school zones to really pick up. Careful there. Also, we've got one accident, North Pace Boulevard at West Loretta Street, but still no accidents on the interstate. Moving along well throughout Milton and Pace, and no problems right now closer to the coast in Gulf Breeze or in downtown Pensacola. This traffic report's been brought to you by the Battle House Hotel and Spa in downtown Mobile. The number is 251-415-3081. It's Kenny with Coastal Traffic on WTGF 90.5, where the truth goes forth.
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8: 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Also, we have a junior church for the young folks. And then Sunday night, 6 o'clock, Wednesday night, 7 o'clock, and we have the Patch the Pirate Club for the young people. Something to do for all ages right here at the Faith Baptist Church. If you're interested in the ministry, my dear friend, there is something to do. We have jail ministry, visitation ministry, bus ministry, nursing home ministries, anything in the world you want to get involved in. We invite you to take your Bibles, go to 2 Chronicles, please. 2 Chronicles, chapter number 20. Now, let me give you one verse right here. The Bible said in verse number 20, "And they rose up early in the morning and went forth into the wilderness of Tekoa. And as they went forth, Jehoshaphat stood and said, Hear me, O Judah, and ye inhabitants of Jerusalem. Believe in the Lord your God, so shall ye be established. Believe in his prophets, so shall you prosper." The latter part of that verse is what I want to dwell on, really. Believe in the Lord your God, so shall you be established. Believe his prophets, so shall you prosper. Now, in the context, Israel's going out to meet the advancing enemy troops, and Jehoshaphat encourages his troops to put their complete trust in the Lord. Now, God is saying in verse number 20 to believe in me, and to rest in me. Believe in me. To believe in God means believe in his person and his work. Amen? The person of the Lord Jesus Christ. God became a man, went to Calvary, satisfied the demands of a holy God. Our sin debt was paid, and we can be made free. We were set free at Calvary. We can be made free when we believe God. We trust in the finished work of Christ. And then he says, rest in me. Amen. We can rest in the Lord Jesus Christ. Rest in the finished work of Christ. Every day for the child of God is a Sabbath day in the sense that we're resting in Christ. Also, every day is a resurrection day in that we are walking in newness of life. So we believe in God. We have the standard right in front of us, which is the Word of God. We have the Bible from Genesis to Revelation. All that's contained, my dear friend, is the very mind of God. We're firmly established. Why? Because it's God's word. God said so. Amen. Now, we believe in God, not the liberals, not liberal Mr. PhD, but listen to what God has to say. And if you'll notice in verse number 15 of that same chapter, the Bible said, "And he said, Hearken ye, all Judah, and ye inhabitants of Jerusalem, and thou, King Jehoshaphat, thus saith the Lord unto you, Be not afraid, nor dismayed by reason of this great multitude, for the battle is not yours, but God's." The battle is not yours, but God's. It's not your battle anyway. It's God's battle. Now, God gives us and equips us with some things, and I'm going to turn over here to the book of 1 Corinthians, 1 Corinthians chapter number 1, and I want you to notice some what God does equip us with. 1 Corinthians chapter number 1, and look at verse number 21. The Bible said, For after that in the wisdom of God, the world by wisdom knew not God, it pleased God by the foolishness of preaching to save them which believe. The world thinks preaching is foolishness. Well, my dear friend, the Bible tells us that the preaching of the gospel is the power of God unto salvation. Look at verse 25. The Bible said, "Because the foolishness of God is wiser than men, and the weakness of God is stronger than men." And the Bible goes on to say in verse 27, "But God hath chosen the foolish things of the world to confound the wise, and God hath chosen the weak things of the world to confound the things which are mighty. And he goes on to say, in base things of the world, and things which are despised, hath God chosen, yea, in things which are not. And then he tells us why. He says, to bring to naught the things that are, that no flesh should glory in his presence. So that's the new weapons that we have. That's the new tools that God gives us. Amen. It's the power of the gospel, the power of the sweet Holy Spirit in us, and the gospel, the power of the gospel. Now, back in 2 Chronicles chapter number 20, in verse number 1, the Bible said, it came to pass after this also that the children of Moab and the children of Ammon, with them, other besides the Ammonites, came against Jehoshaphat to battle. It's interesting to note, we got Lot's kids right here. Remember the situation with Lot? And we've got his kids battling now with the truth, battling against Israel. The Ammonites and the Moabites came against Israel. And you and I, with such large opposition, would probably start getting out the atom bombs and the tanks, and we'd organize an army, and just we'd get everything in defense and, you know, ready to be on the defense, ready to combat the evils of the armies that were coming against us. But if you'll notice what Jehoshaphat did, Jehoshaphat fasted and prayed. What a king. What an example. The Bible said in verse 3, with all the opposition, with the large number that was coming against him, the Bible said in verse 3, and Jehoshaphat feared and set himself to seek the Lord and proclaimed a fast throughout all Judah. And Judah gathered themselves together to ask help of the Lord, even out of all the cities of Judah. They came to seek the Lord. What a great, great example that is. You know, it seems like with all the trouble going on in the United States of America today, that we'd come together and seek the Lord, that Christians would come together and seek the Lord. You know, you've got a lot of things coming up. Not long, we have an election time. And a lot of people say, well, Brother Rowan, you shouldn't mix politics with religion. But my dear friend, if you'll look in the Word of God, under the Noahic Covenant, God established human government. He established men ruling men. It's part of the Noahic Covenant, still in existence today. And for a church, for someone to get up and say a church doesn't have the right to get in politics, something's wrong. You're not reading the same Bible I'm reading. Now, when it get involves politics, you have a right. You have a right to do what? To go to the polls and vote. That's what my right is. Now, I can evaluate the leaders. I can evaluate those that have biblical moral principles, or I can evaluate those that don't. You know, I can go either way, can't I? You can too. Now, if the Bible's against something, clearly against something, and the candidate's for it, then I'm against him. Not him personally, but his stand. You know, if someone's for gay marriage, if someone, you know, same-sex marriage, they call it today, we got to be politically correct on the radio, I guess. But there's a lot of things involved there, you know. And what about abortion? Well, we you and I know that abortion is murder. And God said, thou shalt not kill. So we want to evaluate the candidate. What's his stand on abortion? What's his stand upon same-sex marriage and all this kind of stuff? And if he's for it, my dear friend, then I'm against it. And then I need to find another candidate. So when you cast your ballot, you better review the candidate, what they stand for, the morals and the principles of the Word of God. And you vote according to the principles of the Word of God. You don't vote just to satisfy your pocketbook. You don't do that. A lot of people do. That's all they think with, their pocketbook. But we need to think about the future of our you know, well, you got grandkids. I got grandkids. I got five grandkids, one on the way. And I'm, you know, I'd like to have a place my grandkids could grow up, and with a godly fear, and so forth like that. Well, nevertheless, that's all I'm going to say about politics right now. But the Ammonites again, the Moabites came against Israel, and instead of getting all of their armies ready, getting out the bombs and the tanks and so forth, Jehoshaphat began to fast and pray. Now, in verse number 21. Of 2 Chronicles chapter number 20, the Bible said, and when he had consulted with the people, he appointed singers unto the Lord. Now, he didn't get out the tanks and the atom bombs. He organized a choir. That just doesn't sound right, does it? Well, that's exactly what he did. And he began to praise the Lord. Let me read this verse to you. Verse 21, when he had consulted with the people, he appointed singers unto the Lord, and that should praise the beauty of holiness as they went out before the army, and to say, praise the Lord, for his mercy endureth forever. Now remember what verse 15 said. We've already read it. The battle is not yours, it's God's. And then he organized some singers, or organized a choir, and he began to praise the Lord, listen to me, like it's already done. Like it's already done. I'm praising the Lord like it's already done. My dear friend, when a person comes to realize that he's lost and undone and guilty before a holy God, he begins to sing. He begins to praise the Lord. Why? Because it is already done. Jesus Christ defeated the enemy on the cross of Calvary. He bruised Satan's head when he rose again from the dead. So thank God it is already done. And they begin to sing, praise the Lord, for his mercy endureth forever. And the Bible says here in verse 17 of 2 Chronicles chapter 20, ye shall not need to fight in this battle. Set yourselves, stand still, and see the salvation of the Lord with you. O Judah and Jerusalem, fear not, nor be dismayed. Tomorrow go out against them, for the Lord will be with you. Now, so we need to trust God. We need to believe in the Lord. Believe in the Lord God. Again, the Bible said in verse 20 in our text, believe in the Lord your God, so shall ye be established. Believe his prophets, so shall ye prosper. Amen. Now, we rest in the Lord. We rest in the Lord. His work and his word is sufficient. Amen. It's always sufficient. Resting in the finished work of Calvary. Every time I think about that word rest, I think about the story of Ruth. You remember how Ruth had went to Naomi. Naomi said, you need to go down to the threshing floor there of Boaz, her kinsman redeemer. And she did. She did exactly. She followed the instructions. And she came back home to Naomi, told Naomi all that she did. And Naomi told her, in essence, says, you just need to sit down, Ruth, and rest, for it's all in the hands of Boaz. My dear friend, as a child of God, we rest in Christ knowing that it's finished. Not only my salvation of my soul, but salvation of my life and salvation of my body. One day God's going to come back in the clouds. And my blessed hope, according to Titus 2:13, the glorious appearing of our great God and Savior, Jesus Christ, he's coming back, and he's going to call me to himself, and I'm going to be changed in a moment, in the twinkling of an eye. At the last trump, this corruptible is going to put on incorruption. This mortal is going to put on immortality. So I have all the promises of God right here in the Word of God. I'm just going to believe God. That's a good thing to do. Why don't you just believe God and be established, is what the Bible says. Jesus said, come. The Pharisees said, do. You know that in the New Testament. In other words, back in the Old Testament, they said, follow Moses and the tradition. Jesus said, follow me. Come unto me, all ye that labor and are heavy laden, and I'll give you rest. Well, in verse number 29, the Bible says this, and the fear of God was on all the kingdoms of those countries when they had heard that the Lord fought against the enemies of Israel. Now, when we take the Lord Jesus Christ at his word, when we come, he gives us rest. When we take, we find rest. And we have that peace of God that passes all understanding. To take my yoke, according to Matthew chapter number 11, means to become a disciple and learn. When we submit ourselves to Christ, we're yoked up with him, to him. Amen? And his yoke is easy. And you know what easy means? It means well-fitting. Well-fitting. You ever been down to the clothes shop and tried to find some clothes that'll fit? We want something that's easy, that fits easy. Amen. Well, salvation is easy, and it fits well. Amen. Now, Christ is our yoke. He's tailor-made for our lives and our needs. And then we learn of him according to Matthew 11:29. It's a process, isn't it? As we learn more about him, there's a deeper peace because we trust him more. We're being conformed more to the image of Christ. So we need the Lord, amen, and we need the fellowship, and we need the church. We need that to coming together as we expound upon his name and learn more of him and fellowship one with the other. It's just a good place to be. It's a sweet life. It's a good life. It's not a life of bondage. It's a super life. It's a wonderful life. And I encourage you to come to Jesus Christ today. Amen. Now, for all walks of life, Jesus is for every man, for all walks of life, isn't he? And we need the Lord Jesus Christ. So we become established. And when we trust him for our salvation, we are established. And we have a prayer life now. We have a life of holiness, sanctification is what the Bible says. Well, anyway, in closing, and I know it's time to close, 2 Chronicles chapter number 20 goes on to say that the Lord did win the battle. In verse number 24 and 25, there was prosperity. In verse number 26 through verse number 30 of that same chapter, then there was rest and peace. So God does give rest and peace. God fulfills his promise. The battle is his. The battle is his. So there's just sometimes, my dear friend, instead of getting all angry and trying to take revenge, we just need to sit this one out. Let the Lord Jesus Christ handle it. And he does a good job. God bless you is my prayer. Amen.
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6: Another check of traffic on your Friday morning commute. Florida Highway Patrol working a new accident with injuries at North T Street at West Young Street. There's also a disabled vehicle, I-110 northbound at the 3-mile marker with a little bit of roadblock. We've actually looked pretty good on the interstate, and right now not too much of a delay wherever you travel. Looking good through downtown Pensacola and still issue-free throughout Milton and Gulf Breeze. This traffic report's been brought to you by the Battle House Hotel and Spa in downtown Mobile. Their number is 251-415-3081. It's Kenny with Coastal Traffic on WTGF 90.5, where the truth goes forth.
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1: With SRN News, I'm Rich Thomason in Washington. America's employers grew their payrolls by a surprisingly robust 115,000 jobs last month. There had been fears the Iran war would cause hiring to grind to a halt, but obviously that did not happen. President Trump not giving an inch in his key demand for an end to the war.
2: We're not going to give them the right to have a nuclear weapon. There's zero chance. And they know that, and they've agreed to that. Let's see if they are willing to sign it.
1: Iran is reviewing a U.S. proposal for ending the hostilities. In the meantime, U.S. Central Command says American forces were the target of an unprovoked Iranian attack yesterday and answered with self-defense strikes. President Trump says no U.S. service members were injured, no American ships damaged. The Iranians, Mr. Trump says they were completely destroyed. A political earthquake rattles the UK and its wildly unpopular Prime Minister.
3: The local elections votes are being widely seen as an unofficial referendum on Keir Starmer, whose popularity has plummeted since he was elected less than 2 years ago. Reform UK, led by Nigel Farage, has won hundreds of local council seats in working-class areas in England's north that once were solid Labour turf. The pitch is likely to change throughout Friday as results come in from the majority of local councils, including Labour strongholds like London. A Labour rout could trigger moves by restive party lawmakers to oust a leader who led them to power in July 2024. I'm Charles Dillardesma.
1: More than 140 passengers and crew on board that hantavirus-stricken cruise ship expected to arrive on the Spanish island of Tenerife in the next day or two. On Wall Street, the Dow futures up 159 points. NASDAQ futures ahead 205. This is SRN News. There's a rare pro-life victory in Illinois.
4: A major push to spread the gospel during the quadrennial event is being organized. Believers from multiple ministries will be at the numerous World Cup venues in the U.S., Mexico, and Canada, seeking to tell the millions of fans about Jesus. The first match is set to take place on June 11th, and the final will be played July 19th. Christians in foreign countries are also planning local evangelism efforts during the big event. Michael Harrington reporting.
1: A historian is trying to answer the question of whether or not America was founded as a Christian nation, even as the country celebrates its 250th birthday. Mark David Hall argues that Christianity did strongly impact the founding. While some of the founding fathers did not hold traditional Christian beliefs, the rest of them did, and that shaped their thinking about how to form a new republic. Hall says the founders' attention to human dignity harmonizes with the Bible's teaching of humanity created in God's image. This is SRN News. Tennessee has enacted a new U.S. House map that reshapes what has been a majority black district in Memphis.
5: The new voting district, signed into law on Thursday by Republican Governor Bill Lee, give the GOP a chance to win all nine of the state's congressional seats in the November elections. Tennessee is the first state to adopt new districts since a U.S. Supreme Court ruling last week that districts drawn on the basis of race are unconstitutional. President Trump has urged more Republican-led states to redraw their districts in light of that court ruling. Similar steps are in the works in Louisiana, Alabama, and South Carolina. Bob Agner reporting.
1: The NCAA will expand its March Madness tournaments by 8 teams each next season. It will add more early round games in the first week without altering the overall format. The new 76-team brackets for men and women will feature 12 games involving 24 teams. More details, srnnews.com.
6: One more check of traffic here on your Friday morning commute. Florida Highway Patrol still working an accident with injuries north T Street at West Young Street. Still trying to get a disabled vehicle out of the roadway. I-110 northbound near the 3 mile marker. Careful when driving through there. But not seeing any delay on the interstate on I-10. That's nice. No problems crossing the Escambia Bay or 3 mile Bay Bridge. Looking good throughout downtown Pensacola through Milton and Gulf Breeze. Also no issues, but likely to see rain as the day progresses. So plan accordingly with possible wet driving conditions. This traffic report's been brought to you by the Battle House Hotel and Spa in downtown Mobile. Their number is 251-415-3081. Have a great Mother's Day weekend. I'm Kenny with Coastal Traffic on WTGF 90.5, where the truth goes forth.
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1: With SRN News, I'm Rich Thomason in Washington. A considerably rosier hiring picture last month than economists were expecting. America's employers added 115,000 jobs in April. The unemployment rate stands at 4.3%. Healthcare and logistics were among the brightest spots in last month's jobs report. However, manufacturers cut 2,000 jobs and have shed 66,000 jobs over the past year. A U.S. peace proposal aimed at ending the Iran war is now in the hands of the Iranians.
2: We're expecting a response from them. We'll see what the response entails. The hope is it's something that it can put us into a serious process of negotiation.
1: Secretary of State Marco Rubio. An American forces had a confrontation with Iran the other day.
3: The U.S. military says it intercepted Iranian attacks on three U.S. Navy ships Thursday as they transited the Strait of Hormuz. President Trump described the confrontation this way.
4: You probably heard we took our three destroyers and we rammed them through some pretty big stuff today, and the destroyers weren't hurt in any way. The people weren't hurt, but they were firing at us, and we were firing back at them.
3: Central Command says U.S. forces then targeted Iranian military facilities responsible for the attack. Meanwhile, the president says the U.S. is still negotiating with Iran.
4: We're not going to give them the right to have a nuclear weapon. There's zero chance, and they know that, and they've agreed to that. Let's see if they are willing to sign it.
3: Ben Thomas, Washington.
1: Spanish authorities preparing for the arrival of more than 140 passengers and crew members from the hantavirus-stricken cruise ship that's bound for the Canary Islands. The arrivals will be quarantined, 17 Americans among those who will be repatriated to their homelands. Stocks higher on Wall Street, and this is SRN News. Richard Dawkins thinks AI is alive.
5: The leading atheist and evolutionary biologist has been holding conversations with the new chatbot Claude, built by the Anthropic company, and says, quote, "I believe it has consciousness." Author George Calder, writing in the expose, says Dawkins has always ridiculed belief in God, but he now conversely appears to believe in machine consciousness. Anthropic has also been suggesting that Claude should be considered a sentient living being. Michael Harrington reporting.
1: The country's leading psychological organizations say that religion can play an important role in enhancing personal well-being and lowering the risk of mental health problems. The National Alliance on Mental Illness says that religion gives people something to believe in, provides a sense of structure, and typically offers a group of people to connect with. It also reduces suicide rates, alcoholism, and drug use. The American Psychological Association and Mental Health America also endorse religious practice. SRN News. Well, the post office may change a long-standing policy on firearms in the mail.
6: The United States Postal Service is considering a rule change that would allow anyone to send handguns through the mail for the first time in nearly 100 years. A 1927 law prohibits the shipment of handguns through USPS unless they are from licensed retailers. Democratic attorneys general sent a letter in opposition to the change, arguing that it would override state gun laws and make it easier for felons and domestic abusers to access firearms. The Department of Justice, which issued an opinion in January calling the 1927 law unconstitutional, says allowing for the shipment of handguns will make it easier for lawful gun owners to transport their firearms. Keith Peters, Washington.
1: Yesterday it was the Pope. Today, Secretary of State Rubio, who's visiting Italy, is meeting with the Italian prime and foreign ministers. SRNnews.com.
7: Here's your Truth Radio WTGF 90.5 weatherbug forecast for the Gulf Coast. For this afternoon, it's going to be variably cloudy with a chance for a shower. The high temperature is 78 degrees. Cloud showers, maybe a thunderstorm tonight, low 70. Saturday, variably cloudy with widespread showers and isolated thunderstorms, high 80. Sunday, cloud, sun, showers, and a thunderstorm, high 82. 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
1: With SRN News, I'm Rich Thomason in Washington. The great American hiring machine cranked out 115,000 new jobs last month, a robust hiring report that caught the experts by surprise.
2: Hiring was better than the 65,000 economists had expected, though it was decelerated from the 185,000 jobs created in March. The unemployment rate remained at a low 4.3%. The war has caused the biggest disruption of global oil supplies in history and sent average U.S. gasoline prices surging past $4.50 a gallon this week. But the conflict hasn't done much damage to the American job market so far.
1: Correspondent Bernie Bennett says healthcare added 37,000 jobs, transportation and warehousing 30,000, but manufacturing lost 2,000 jobs. When it comes to his blueprint for ending the Iran war, President Trump says the bottom line is simple.
3: The plan is very simple. Iran cannot have a nuclear weapon. It cannot have a nuclear bomb. And it's not going to have. And they're really at the end of the line. It really are.
1: Secretary of State Rubio says ideally the U.S. plan would lay the groundwork for a serious process of negotiation.
4: We're expecting a response from them today at some point. We have not received that yet, as you know, in the last hour, but perhaps that will come. Their system is still highly fractured and a bit dysfunctional as well, so that may be serving as an impediment. I hope it's a serious offer. I really do.
1: The U.S. military says it has fired on and disabled two more Iran-flagged oil tankers. They were trying to break the American blockade that President Trump has described as a wall of steel. Earlier today, the United Arab Emirates said its military dealt with drone and missile attacks from Iran. On Wall Street, stocks are higher. The Dow's up 118, the Nasdaq 277 points higher. This is SRN News. Christian ministries are preparing for the World Cup.
5: A major push to spread the gospel during the quadrennial event is being organized. Believers from multiple ministries will be at the numerous World Cup venues in the U.S., Mexico, and Canada, seeking to tell the millions of fans about Jesus. The first match is set to take place on June 11th, and the final will be played July 19th. Christians in foreign countries are also planning local evangelism efforts during the big event. Michael Harrington reporting.
1: Faith leaders in Southern California are assuming new roles in their communities after last year's devastating wildfires. 16 months after the tragedy, faith leaders are still helping community members who pick up the pieces. They're learning about insurance and land use regulations, are raising funds for essentials, and to rebuild their houses of worship that were also gutted. Interfaith partnerships have strengthened after the fires, out of necessity, as faith leaders seek out mutual support. This is SRN News. The price of a gallon of regular gasoline in the U.S. has climbed 31 cents over the past week.
6: The travel group AAA says at $4.54 a gallon as of Wednesday, gas was a full 52% higher than before the war with Iran began. The main reason drivers are paying more for gas is because the war has stranded oil tankers near the Strait of Hormuz. On renewed hopes of an end to the war, oil prices have fallen to near or below the $100 mark. If that trend continues, it could pull gasoline prices down as well, but energy experts warn it will take months for prices to return to pre-war levels. Bob Hagner reporting.
1: The NCAA will be expanding its March Madness tournaments by 8 teams each next season. It will add more early round games in the first week without altering the overall format. The new 76-team brackets for men and women will feature 12 games involving 24 teams. More details at srnnews.com.
7: Here's your Truth Rated WTGF 90.5 weatherbug forecast for the Gulf Coast. For this afternoon, it's going to be variably cloudy with a chance for a shower. The high temperature is 78 degrees. Cloud showers, maybe a thunderstorm tonight, low 70. Saturday, variably cloudy with widespread showers and isolated thunderstorms, high 80. Sunday, cloud, sun, showers, and a thunderstorm, high 82. 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

0: It's a great day to study God's Word together. Welcome to Through the Bible, where Dr. J. Vernon McGee takes us on an exciting ride on the Bible bus. Now, at this point in our journey, it feels a little like the Wild West. We'll hear about a kidnapping and how the good guys chase the bad guys through the wilderness. And then we'll meet a stranger who comes out of nowhere, a stranger whom Jesus will be identified with hundreds of years later. Sounds crazy, but I think you're going to love it. So as you turn in your Bible to Genesis 14, verse 12, Greg and I have some stories of fellow listeners who were flinging the seed of God's word in their neighborhoods and communities.
1: Oh, and we absolutely love to hear about this because we don't want this to be a one-way ministry where we're just playing Dr. McGee's teachings and you're just sitting there absorbing them. We want people to get out and minister. So let's hear from Sandy in Mercer Island, Washington, who writes, "Please send 20 Bible bus passes. They are a great tool to give after witnessing about Jesus and the good news."
0: Amen.
1: "My last 6 cards were given to Muslims. A man from Uzbekistan, after hearing me talk about the basic Old Testament stories of Abraham, Ishmael, Isaac, and the prophet Isaiah, asked me, 'How do you know all this?' I said, 'From the Bible.' He gladly took the card from me after receiving prayers for him and his family."
0: Wow.
1: "Thank you for helping me share in the ministry of giving out the word of God to the world. TTB is going to the world, and the world is coming right to our backyard."
0: Wow.
1: Love that.
0: Yeah, that's a great perspective. Next, we've got a listener named Catherine who shares this. "I look forward to jumping on the Bible bus each day. I'm learning so much from listening to his word and to Dr. J. Vernon McGee's comments, explanations, and exhortations to rejoice. At times, my cup overflows, and I cannot contain my joy. In the evening, I curl up with my laptop, download the day's broadcast, and wait as the cat joins me. When he hears the introductory bumper music, he snuggles closely, shuts his eyes, and visibly relaxes. I do too. As Texans, we find Dr. McGee's drawl soothing and safe. In addition, I find the lessons answer my long-held questions and then stimulate even more. I wait, knowing God will answer these new questions, usually quickly and always clearly. I have endless questions. God has perfect answers. My fellow Bible bus writers and the World Prayer Team emails inspire me as a college professor. Carefully navigating through this academic environment, I am learning how to fling the seed by simply being a role model for happiness and joy. It amazes me repeatedly how God sows and waters these seeds. Students find me semesters later to share their stories, professors too."
1: Wow. I mean, we often talk about people that we have listening to Through the Bible or watching on TV in hostile environments.
0: Yeah.
1: But we know academia is a very hostile environment to the gospel these days.
0: Yeah, absolutely. I love how she almost euphemistically says, carefully navigating through this academic environment.
1: Yes.
0: Yeah, where Christians are often not portrayed in the best light and you're limited on what you can say as a believer.
1: But I love that she has that passion to fling the seed. And and also, we just want to make sure people know the Bible bus passes that were referred to by Sandy, who gave out 20 of them, are little business cards. They have a QR code, and it leads you to not only the English app, but all of the other language apps that we have out there. So it's a great way to share with people that may or may not speak another language.
0: Yeah, I always have 2 or 3 in my wallet.
1: Yes.
0: Greg, let me pray for us as we begin. Heavenly Father, we're thankful for the opportunity we have to listen to your word. I pray that you would speak to each one of us as we open it together with Through the Bible. In Jesus' name, amen. We're off to Genesis 14 on Through the Bible with Dr. J. Vernon McGee.
2: Now, if you found your place in the Bible at Genesis 14, we're putting in at verse 12 today. Now, we saw last time the first war. And I found myself very hesitant because I did not know how far to go into it. And I feel that we should not probably develop a section like that too much. But here is a very interesting sideline for somebody to follow through. And you will find it very absorbing and very interesting. This is a historical document that tells of a war, the first war that's recorded. I do not know whether it was the first war that ever took place. I don't think that's the intention of the writer. The purpose here is because Lot is involved, the nephew of Abraham. But we find that the kings of the east defeat the kings of Sodom and Gomorrah. And frankly, they evidently had fought before because they had them in subjugation and they had reached the place where they had rebelled. Now, the thing that had happened was that Lot lived in Sodom, and Lot was taken captive, and Abraham goes out and defeats the kings of the east and delivers Lot. The question arises, how could he do it? Well, let's look at this. And as I suggested before, that when the kings of the east left the area of Sodom and Gomorrah, they moved north along the west bank of the Dead Sea. And frankly, it's not too far from Hebron and Mamre, where Abraham was dwelling. You can stand where Abraham stood in that day, and you can see any movement that takes place down toward the Dead Sea. And so when word was brought to Abraham, and it was brought to him, he immediately began to pursue the enemy as he moved north. Now, will you notice this? And they took Lot, Abram's brother's son, who dwelt in Sodom, and his goods, and departed. Now, that's Genesis 14:12, and that's the reason this war is significant to the record here. It reveals what Abraham's going to do in connection with his nephew. Now, verse 13, there came one that had escaped, told Abram the Hebrew, for he dwelt in the plain of Mamre, the Amorite, brother of Eshcol and brother of Aner, and these were confederate with Abram. Now, you see, Abram has a group of men that are with him. Actually, they had to stand together in that day because of the pursuit of an enemy or the approach of an enemy. And there was safety in numbers, or they either had to hang together or hang separately. Now, the thing that's startling here to us is this, and it reveals something of the extent of Abraham's possessions. Verse 14 of Genesis 14, and when Abram heard that his brother was taken captive, he armed his trained servants, born in his own house, 318, and pursued them unto Dan. Dan's up in the north. Now, 318. That gives you some conception of the number of servants that Abraham had. In his own household, he could arm 318. Well, how many did he have that he couldn't arm? For instance, women and children, the old folk. But he could arm 318. Now, he's carrying on, may I say, quite a business in that area, raising cattle and sheep and that type of thing. Now, verse 15, he divided himself. Now, here's the way he did it. He divided himself against them, he and his servants, by night, and smote them and pursued them unto Hobah, which is on the left bank of Damascus. Now, you see, he pursued them all the way north to Damascus. Now, that's quite a stretch. What Abraham apparently did here, he divided his servants, and one group would make an attack from the rear as they were pursuing them. The other group went around, and when the enemy turned to fight the first group, you could see what would happen. He'd come down upon them, and as a result, he was able to get a victory. At least he was able to scatter them so that they fled across the desert and left the people they had captured and the booty. Now, he brought back all the goods and also brought again his brother Lot and his goods and the women also and the people. You see, they were taking the women and the people as slaves. Now, Abram has done a tremendous thing, of course, and he did it because of his nephew Lot. That is it, very definitely, and that's the reason that all of this is mentioned here. And I would say for this reason and another reason we'll see when we get into the next chapter, Abram very definitely is not having a chapter put in here that's extraneous. It's along with the life of Abraham and very important. Now, it's very important for what follows. Notice, the king of Sodom went out to meet him after his return from the slaughter of Shedor Laomer and of the kings that were with him at the valley of Sheva, which is the king's dale. The king of Sodom went out to meet him. Now, someone else is going to come out and meet Abram, and it's a good thing that he did, because the king of Sodom is putting him in grave danger, at least temptation. Now, will you notice, verse 18, and even Melchizedek, king of Salem, brought forth bread and wine, and he was the priest of the Most High God. And he blessed him and said, blessed be Abram of the Most High God, possessor of heaven and earth, and blessed be the Most High God, which hath delivered thine enemies into thy hand, and he gave him tithes of all. And I have several questions here, and I'm sure that you do. To begin with, my point is, where in the world did this man Melchizedek come from? He just walks out on the page of Scripture with bread and wine, and he blesses Abraham, and he walks off of the page of Scripture, and that's it. And I wonder where he came from, and I wonder where he's going, and I wonder what his business is. And I find out he's king of Salem, but he's also priest of the Most High God. Now I have another question. How did he find out about the Most High God? Well, he found out somewhere, El Elyon, the Most High God, the creator of heaven and earth. In other words, the living God, the God of Genesis 1, the God of Noah, the God of Enoch. This is the one, not a local deity. And Leupold, in his book on Genesis, says this is strictly a monotheistic conception. And Dr. Zwema, in his Origin of Religion, says this reveals there was monotheism before polytheism. In other words, all man had a knowledge of the living and true God. And Paul said, when they knew God, they glorified him not as God. And what did they do? They became vain, and down they went and began to worship the creature more than the Creator.

0: This is a coordinated monthly test of the broadcast stations of your area. We are testing equipment that can quickly warn you during emergencies. If this had been an actual emergency, an official message would have followed the alert tone. This concludes this test of the emergency alert system.
1: Now when we get to Hebrews, and he's mentioned several times, and which means we'll dwell on him more when we get to Hebrews again, but let me just say this, that now I know why that nothing is said about his origin. Nothing is said about his papa and his mama. And that's strange, because the book of Genesis is the book of families. It tells about the beginnings of these families. And every time you have a man mentioned that's important here in the line, as this man Melchizedek is, his papa and mama is mentioned. He's the son of so-and-so, or these are the generations of so-and-so. And we don't have the generations of Melchizedek. Why don't we? Well, the writer to the Hebrews makes that very clear. The reason is that he had no father or mother, beginning or ending of days, because later on, the priesthood of Christ, in its inception, is after the order of Melchizedek. But after the order of service, it follows the order of Aaron in what our Lord did in the service, like the sacrifice of himself and entering the Holy of Holies, which is heaven today. But in his person, our Lord had no beginning or end of days. You see, as king, he's son of Abraham. He's son of David. That's important. Matthew tells us that. But as the great high priest, and that is something important to see in the Gospel of John, in the beginning was the Word, and the Word was with God. But he has no beginning or ending of days as far as creation is concerned. He is the eternal God who came out of heaven's glory, and the Word was made flesh, and we beheld his glory, John says. So what you have here is a marvelous picture of the Lord Jesus Christ, and he brings forth bread and wine. I know now why he does it, because our Lord says, as often as you eat this bread and drink this cup, you show forth the Lord's death till he comes. And Melchizedek is remembering the death of Christ here. And on that basis, he blesses Abraham. Blessed be Abraham of the Most High God, El Elohim, the Creator. And this man is the high priest in that day of the world, and the Lord Jesus is the great high priest for the world today. And the Lord Jesus is after the order of Melchizedek, not Aaron here, but Aaron was just for Israel and for just a tabernacle, and it gives us a marvelous picture. But in his person, he is after the order of Melchizedek. Now, that is important to see. And we are told here, verse 20, and blessed be the Most High God, which delivered thine enemies into thy hands, and he gave him tithes of all. And Abraham paid tithes to him here at the very beginning. And why did he know about paying tithes? All right, we move on. And the king of Sodom said unto Abram, give me the persons and take the goods to thyself. This is the temptation. According to the code of Hammurabi of that day, this man Abram had a perfect right to the booty and even the persons. But the king of Sodom is clever. He says, give us the persons. You take the booty. It's yours. And that was a temptation to Abraham. And forever after, the king of Sodom, when anybody would say, my, that man Abraham is certainly a wealthy man. God has blessed him. And I think that the king of Sodom would say, bless him your foot. God didn't bless him. I gave it to him. I am the one who made him rich. Abraham knew that. And listen to Abraham now. Abram said to the king of Sodom, I have lift up mine hand unto the Lord, the Most High God, the possessor of heaven and earth. You see, he's still under the influence and the blessing of Melchizedek. And it's a good thing he met Melchizedek. You know, God always prepares us for any temptation that comes to us. And he says he'll never let any come to us that we're not able to bear. And so he prepared Abram for this. Listen to Abraham now, that I will not take from a thread even to a shoe latchet, a shoestring, and that I'll not take anything that's thine, lest thou should say I've made Abram rich. You see, Abram, when he started out, he made a covenant with God. He said, oh God, I'm not entering this war in order to get booty. I'm not after possessions. I want to restore and recover my nephew Lot and permit me to do that. And God permitted him. And now Abram tells the king of Sodom, this is a witness to the king. He said, I worship the living and true God, and I've taken an oath. I wouldn't take anything, and you can't make me rich. I won't even let you give me a shoestring or a piece of thread, because even if you did that, you'd run around and say you made me rich, but you didn't. If I get rich, God will have to do it, of course. Now, will you notice verse 24? Save only that which the young men have eaten, and the portion of man which went with me, Aner, Eshcol, and Mamre, let them take their portion. Now, these others, they have a right to it. They can have it, but I'm not taking anything. The young men that were with me, what they ate, they're not to restore that to you, because actually that is their pay. Their pay for serving you and for delivering you. But for me, you won't give me a thing. Now, we come to chapter 15, and chapter 15 just joins right on here. God reveals himself to Abraham more completely and reaffirms his promise. And we come to one of the high points of the Bible here in chapter 15, and another one will be in chapter 17. Listen to this, and we'll get into it today just a little ways. After these things, the word of the Lord came unto Abram in a vision. This now is the fourth time that God has appeared to Abram. This is the fourth time, and now God is developing him, you see, bringing him farther along. And God does well to appear to him now, because you see, Abram has taken a tremendous step of faith when he went out and rescued Lot, when he turned down the booty that the king of Sodom offered him. Now God says to him, fear not, Abram, I am thy shield and thy exceeding great reward. And friends, that's lovely. That's wonderful. He says, first of all, I'm your shield. I do not know this, but let me suggest it to you. I think during the battle that Abraham got in real danger, and he wondered whether he'd come out of it alive. And God just reminds him, I'm your shield, Abram. I'm your shield, and I'm thy exceeding great reward. You did well to turn down the booty. I'm your reward. I intend to reward you. Oh, when a man today is willing just to believe God and look to him, what God can do with him. And Abram said, now wait just a minute. Now, if you think Abraham is one of these pious boys who gets his halo shined every morning, you're wrong. Abraham is very practical, and he's going to get right down to the nitty-gritty now. And I think God likes us to do that, friends. I wish we could get rid of this false piousity and hypocritical attitude that so many of the fundamentalists assume today, and they don't seem real to me. Some of them, they are just way out yonder, that's all. Now, will you notice this man Abraham, and this is quite wonderful. Abram said, Lord God, what wilt thou give me, seeing I go childless, and the steward of my house is this Eliezer of Damascus? What he's saying to God is this. He's saying, I don't want more riches. I don't need that. The thing that's on my heart is, I'm childless, and I want a son. You have promised to make me a father of nations, and my offspring will be as numberless as the sand on the seashore, and I don't even have a child or a chick around anywhere. And according to the law of that day, the code of Hammurabi, Eliezer, his steward, his head servant, he had an offspring, and in time he would inherit if Abraham didn't have one. And Abram said, behold, to me thou hast given no seed, and lo, one born in my house is mine heir. This boy is born in my house. And behold, the word of the Lord came unto him, saying, and you know God's practical. When a man will be practical with him, this shall not be thine heir, but he that shall come forth out of thine own bowels shall be thine heir. I'm going to give you a son, Abraham. I'm going to give you a son. Now God took him by the hand, brought him forth, and it was night. You say, how do you know it's night? Well, let me read. Verse 5 of Genesis 15. And he brought him forth abroad and said, look now toward heaven and tell the stars if thou be able to number them. And he said unto him, so shall thy seed be. This is remarkable, friends. God said to him, first, your offspring will be as numberless as the sand on the seashore. And now he says as numberless as the stars in heaven, and it had to be night for Abraham to see the stars. Now, this man Abraham actually has two seed. He has a physical seed, and that's the nation Israel. He has a spiritual seed, and that's the church. How do they become a spiritual seed? By faith. Paul told the Galatians, ye are the sons of Abraham. How? By faith in Jesus Christ. You're not in a natural line. I had the privilege of speaking to a group of very fine young Jewish men many years ago, young men, in Nashville, Tennessee. And I had known some of them before I was saved. I'd been very close friends of them. And they invited me to speak. And I spoke to them on the glories of the Mosaic Law and that the fulfillment of it was in Christ. But I began by telling them I was glad to speak to them because I said, I know you're sons of Abraham, but I'm a son of Abraham also. And they looked in amazement one to another, and I told them how I was a son of Abraham. There are these two seed that we have before us, and this is a very wonderful thing. And now notice what it says here, verse 6, he believed in the Lord, and he counted it to him for righteousness. Now, next time, I'm going to develop this. This is one of the greatest statements in the Scripture. Abraham just believed God, that's all. And that was counted to him for righteousness. Now, Abraham does something that is quite interesting. And he said unto him, I am the Lord that brought thee out of Ur of the Chaldees to give thee this land to inherit it. And he said, Lord God, whereby shall I know that I shall inherit it? In other words, Abraham's a very practical man again. He believes in dealing with reality, and I think we need to do

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1: With SRN News, I'm Bob Agnew in Washington. U.S. Ambassador to the United Nations Michael Waltz says a newly proposed U.N. Security Council resolution aimed at safeguarding international maritime routes in the Strait of Hormuz has received broad international support. He also says that no council members on the Security Council should be opposed to.
2: We like to talk a lot about international law here at the U.N. Well, Iran's indiscriminate mining and tolling efforts in the Strait of Hormuz are textbook violations of international law.
1: Health authorities across several continents were tracking down and monitoring passengers who disembarked ahead of a virus-stricken cruise ship before its deadly outbreak was detected, trying to trace others who may have had contact with those people. Dutch epidemiologist Dr. Chantal Rover says most people are not at risk except for those who were on the ship itself or directly exposed.
3: Usually the instruction is if you develop symptoms, that they need to call either the public health institute or a doctor.
1: In Argentina, a team of investigators had yet to leave for the southern town where they suspect the outbreak originated. Officials from the country's health ministry told the Associated Press that was the update as of Thursday. The Virginia Supreme Court has struck down a Democratic congressional redistricting plan that had won voter approval. The court's 4-3 decision marked a major setback for Democrats in a nationwide redistricting battle with Republicans ahead of the midterm elections. It is the latest ripple in the redistricting debates going on around the country. Tennessee enacted a new U.S. House map on Thursday. President Trump is urging more Republican-led states to redraw their own voting districts after the Supreme Court last week ruled that those districts drawn up on the basis of race are, in fact, unconstitutional. This is SRN News. A rare pro-life victory in the state of Illinois.
4: A major push to spread the gospel during the quadrennial event is being organized. Believers from multiple ministries will be at the numerous World Cup venues in the U.S., Mexico, and Canada, seeking to tell millions of fans about Jesus. The first match is set to take place on June 11th, and the final will be played July 19th. Christians in foreign countries are also planning local evangelism efforts during the big event. Michael Harrington reporting.
1: Was America founded as a Christian nation? Christian scholar Mark David Hall says that while some of the founding fathers did not hold traditional Christian beliefs, the rest of them did, and that shaped their thinking about how to form the new republic. Hall says the founders' attention to human dignity, for example, harmonizes with the scriptural teaching that man was made in God's very own image. As for checks and balances, a separation of powers designed to prevent the concentration of power. This is SRN News. An online system used by thousands of schools and universities is back on its feet following a cyber attack.
5: Canvas is used to manage grades, course notes, assignments, lecture videos, and more. Its outage created chaos as students tried to study for finals. A hacking group called Shiny Hunters claimed responsibility for the breach, according to a cybersecurity threat analyst. And a cyber watchdog says the hacking group posted online that nearly 9,000 schools worldwide were affected, with billions of private messages and other records accessed. Rich Thomason reporting.
1: In California, it's a free-for-all. Free diapers, that is. California about to provide infants with hundreds of free diapers before they leave hospitals after birth. Officials say the goal is to ease the financial burden on families welcoming newborns in the notoriously costly state. The state will provide 400 diapers to each newborn through participating hospitals. More details at SRNNews.com.
6: Here's Truth Radio, WTGF 90.5, weatherbug forecast for the Gulf Coast. For this afternoon, it's going to be variably cloudy with a chance for a shower. The high temperature is 78 degrees. Cloud showers, maybe a thunderstorm tonight, low 70. Saturday, variably cloudy with widespread showers and isolated thunderstorms, high 80. Sunday, cloud, sun, showers, and a thunderstorm, high 82. 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
2: Here's your Truth Radio WTGF 90.5 weatherbunk forecast for the Gulf Coast. For this afternoon, it's going to be variably cloudy with a chance for a shower. The high temperature is 78 degrees. Cloud showers, maybe a thunderstorm tonight, low 70. Saturday, variably cloudy with widespread showers and isolated thunderstorms, high 80. Sunday, cloud, sun, showers, and a thunderstorm, high 82. 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
1: With SRN News, I'm Bob Agnew in Washington. As diplomatic efforts to reopen the Strait of Hormuz and end the war with Iran continue, there was more military confrontation reported yesterday. Here's correspondent Ben Thomas.
2: The U.S. military says it intercepted Iranian attacks on three U.S. Navy ships Thursday as they transited the Strait of Hormuz. President Trump described the confrontation this way.
3: We took our three destroyers and we rammed them through some pretty big stuff today, and the destroyers weren't hurt in any way. The people weren't hurt, but they were firing at us, and we were firing back at them.
2: Central Command says U.S. forces then targeted Iranian military facilities responsible for the attack. Meanwhile, the president says the U.S. is still negotiating with Iran.
3: We're not going to give them the right to have a nuclear weapon.
2: Ben Thomas, Washington.
1: The U.S. is lifting its hold on immigration applications for doctors. We get more on that from Mike Hempen.
4: The Trump administration is again reviewing green card and visa applications for doctors from three dozen countries it considers high risk. That means physicians whose cases have been paused for months could soon get them renewed. But scientific researchers and other professionals from countries including Iran, Venezuela, and Afghanistan say their immigration applications still won't be reviewed. The Trump administration put a pause on applications from those countries, citing a need to improve security screening. Some immigrants have filed lawsuits trying to get immigration officials to decide their cases. I'm Mike Hempen.
1: This week's victories in GOP primaries in several states, bolstering House Speaker Mike Johnson's belief that this fall's election outlook remains positive for Republicans. Speaker Johnson predicts his party will defy the conventional view that the party controlling the White House tends to lose seats in Congress in the midterms. This is SRN News. Richard Dawkins says he thinks AI is alive.
5: The leading atheist and evolutionary biologist has been holding conversations with a new chatbot, Claude, built by the Anthropic company, and says, quote, "I believe it has consciousness." Author George Calder, writing in the expose, says Dawkins has always ridiculed belief in God, but he now conversely appears to believe in machine consciousness. Anthropic has also been suggesting that Claude should be considered a sentient living being. Michael Harrington reporting.
1: The country's leading psychological organization is weighing the benefits of religion and what it has on society and for individuals. The National Alliance on Mental Illness says religion can play an important role in enhancing personal well-being and lowering the risk of mental health problems. Among the benefits, the Alliance says religion provides a sense of structure and typically offering a group of people to connect with. It also can reduce suicide rates, alcoholism, and drug use. This is SRN News. One of women basketball's most decorated players is adding a unique honor to her high-flying resume.
6: Basketball Hall of Famer, four-time WNBA champion, five-time Olympic gold medalist, and now State Bird. Sue Bird will soon have the title of Connecticut State Bird. That's according to a bill approved this week by the Connecticut legislature and headed to Governor Ned Lamont's desk for his expected signature. She'll share the State Bird title with the American Robin starting next year. The Syosset, New York native is beloved in the Constitution State. She led UConn to national titles in 2000 and 2002 and won four WNBA titles with the Seattle Storm before retiring in 2022. I'm Geffen Coolbaugh.
1: The NFL and NFL Referees Association have agreed on a new seven-year collective bargaining agreement. It will avoid a potential work stoppage in the upcoming NFL season. You'll find more on these stories at srnnews.com.
7: Here's Truth Radio, WTGF 90.5, weatherbug forecast for the Gulf Coast. For this afternoon, it's going to be variably cloudy with a chance for a shower. The high temperature is 78 degrees. Cloud showers, maybe a thunderstorm tonight, low 70. Saturday, variably cloudy with widespread showers and isolated thunderstorms, high 80. Sunday, cloud, sun, showers, and a thunderstorm, high 82. 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
2: Here's Truth Radio WTGF 90.5 WeatherBug forecast for the Gulf Coast. For this afternoon, it's going to be variably cloudy with a chance for a shower. The high temperature is 78 degrees. Cloud showers, maybe a thunderstorm tonight, low 70. Saturday, variably cloudy with widespread showers and isolated thunderstorms, high 80. Sunday, cloud, sun, showers, and a thunderstorm, high 82. 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
1: With SRN News, I'm Bob Agnew in Washington. Military officials say they intercepted Iranian attacks yesterday from three Navy ships in the Strait of Hormuz. Officials also say they targeted Iranian military facilities responsible for those attacks.
2: You probably heard we took our three destroyers and we rammed them through some pretty big stuff today, and the destroyers weren't hurt in any way. The people weren't hurt, but they were firing at us, and we were firing back at them.
1: And President Trump says when it comes to ending the war, one key U.S. demand has not and will not change.
2: The plan is very simple. Iran cannot have a nuclear weapon. It cannot have a nuclear bomb, and it's not going to have. And they're really at the end of the line.
1: The Virginia Supreme Court today struck down a Democrat congressional redistricting plan that had won voter approval. It marks a major setback for Democrats in a nationwide redistricting battle with Republicans ahead of the midterm elections. This week's victories in GOP primaries in several states, bolstering House Speaker Mike Johnson's belief that this fall's election outlook remains positive for his party. On the Salem News program this week on Capitol Hill with Tony Perkins, the Louisiana Republican says he's looking forward to spirited campaigning from coast to coast.
3: We are very bullish about the midterm elections in November, and this is in spite of the media's breathless prognostications that Republicans are going to lose the House. Now remember, they cheer against us every single day. Everything that we've accomplished in this Congress, they said was impossible, could not be done. They also said we were going to lose in 2024. So I wouldn't put any stock into any of that, and I would not put any stock at all into historic trends.
1: Speaker Johnson predicts his party will defy the conventional view that the party controlling the White House loses seats in Congress in most midterm elections. This is SRN News. Christian ministries are preparing for outreach during the World Cup competitions.
4: A major push to spread the gospel during the quadrennial event is being organized. Believers from multiple ministries will be at the numerous World Cup venues in the U.S., Mexico, and Canada, seeking to tell the millions of fans about Jesus. The first match is set to take place on June 11th, and the final will be played July 19th. Christians in foreign countries are also planning local evangelism efforts during the big event. Michael Harrington reporting.
1: Faith leaders in Southern California are assuming new roles in their communities after last year's devastating wildfires. 16 months after the tragedy, faith leaders are still helping community members pick up the pieces. They're learning about insurance and land use regulations, even as they raise funds for essentials and to help rebuild their own houses of worship in some cases that were also gutted. Interfaith partnerships have strengthened after the fires out of necessity. This is SRN News. America's employers delivered a surprisingly strong 115,000 new jobs last month, despite an economic shock from the Iran war.
5: Hiring was better than the 65,000 economists had expected, though it was decelerated from the 185,000 jobs created in March. The unemployment rate remained at a low 4.3%. The war has caused the biggest disruption of global oil supplies in history and sent average U.S. gasoline prices surging past $4.50 a gallon this week. But the conflict hasn't done much damage to the American job market so far.
1: And that is correspondent Bernie Bennett reporting on Wall Street. Investors appear to be happy as they close in on the end of the trading week. At this hour, the Dow Jones Industrial Average is up, not terribly high, but it is 11 points to the good. Booming, however, is the high-tech NASDAQ. It's up by 606 points. It's been in positive territory all session long. The S&P 500 right now up about 62 points. More on these stories.
6: Here's the Truth Radio WTGF 90.5 weather bug forecast for the Gulf Coast. Overnight, 50% chance of showers possible. Thunderstorms, otherwise cloudy with the low around 70. On Saturday, 80% chance of showers and possible thunderstorms with the high near 80. 60% chance of showers and thunderstorms on Saturday night. Otherwise, mostly cloudy with a low around 71. Rain chances continue into Sunday under mostly cloudy skies with a high near 81, a low around 71, and another chance of rain on Sunday night. 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

for 3 years I followed. I saw every wonder and sign. They say he has risen, that his grave is empty.

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2: Here's your Truth Radio WTGF 90.5 weather bug forecast for the Gulf Coast. Overnight, 50% chance of showers possible, thunderstorms, otherwise cloudy with the low around 70. On Saturday, 80% chance of showers and possible thunderstorms with the high near 80. 60% chance of showers and thunderstorms on Saturday night, otherwise mostly cloudy with a low around 71. Rain chances continue into Sunday under mostly cloudy skies with a high near 81, a low around 71, and another chance of rain on Sunday night. 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
1: With SRN News, I'm Bob Agnew in Washington. The Virginia Supreme Court has struck down a Democratic congressional redistricting plan that had won voter approval. Here's correspondent Bernie Bennett.
2: The court's 4-3 decision Friday marked a major setback for Democrats in a nationwide redistricting battle with Republicans ahead of the midterm elections. The plan, approved April 21st by voters, could have helped Democrats win up to 4 additional U.S. House seats. But the court said state lawmakers violated procedural requirements when referring the plan to the ballot. A recent U.S. Supreme Court ruling that weakened the Voting Rights Act has been used by Republicans in several southern states to try to eliminate congressional districts held by black Democratic leaders. Bernie Bennett in Washington.
1: The U.S. says it thwarted attacks on 3 Navy ships and struck Iranian military facilities in the Strait of Hormuz yesterday. Even as both sides continue to flex their muscles, Secretary of State Rubio says he's expecting Iran to contact him on a new proposal to end the war.
3: We're expecting a response from them today at some point. We have not received that yet, as in the last hour, but perhaps that will come. Their system is still highly fractured and a bit dysfunctional as well, so that may be serving as an impediment. I hope it's a serious offer. I really do.
1: President Trump downplayed the exchange of fire yesterday, calling the U.S. strikes a love tap in a phone call with ABC. Meanwhile, President Trump says there will be a 3-day ceasefire in the war between Russia and Ukraine.
4: Posting on Truth Social Friday, Trump said the truce would last from Saturday to Monday, saying, quote, "I am pleased to announce that there will be a 3-day ceasefire in the war between Russia and Ukraine." Russia had previously announced a 2-day unilateral ceasefire to mark its May 9th World War II Victory Day on Saturday. Ukraine previously stated that it, too, had offered a truce, but this had been ignored by Moscow. Trump also wrote, "Talks are continuing on ending the war," adding that, "We are getting closer and closer every day." Bill Alexander, Washington.
1: And this is SRN News. Samaritan's Purse is hard at work in the Pacific.
5: The giant Christian relief organization has been flying supplies into the islands of Saipan and Tinian after the most powerful cyclone of the year so far came roaring through. Samaritan's Purse says, quote, "We've distributed over 6,500 tarps, nearly 6,000 solar lights, 500 mosquito nets, and nearly 15,000 jerry cans on the islands. To help restore electricity for the most vulnerable, we provided 200 generators for those with chronic illnesses." Michael Harrington reporting.
1: A new study from the Hartford Institute of Religion Research shows a median-sized congregation in the U.S. grew from 60 to 70 people in 2025. That marks the first growth in average church attendance in years. Institute spokesman Allison Norton says those numbers indicate resilience and recalibration. The attendance growth is not enough to reverse years of decline just yet. This is SRN News. A number of ex-Big Ten and NFL football players are suing their former school over a doctor's alleged sexual abuse.
6: 30 former Ohio State football players, including some former NFL players, are agreeing to join a federal lawsuit against the university over the sexual abuse of student-athletes decades ago by a team doctor. Rocky Ratliff, a lawyer in the case, said Thursday that the men have signed letters of agreement to join a lawsuit. Ohio State has fought lawsuits brought by former student athletes over its failure to stop abuse by Dr. Richard Strauss. Hundreds say they were abused by him. Ohio State says it has tried to reconcile with survivors through settlements, counseling services, and medical treatment. I'm Geffen Coolball.
1: Health authorities across 4 continents on Thursday were tracking down and monitoring passengers who disembarked from a hantavirus-stricken cruise ship before its deadly outbreak was detected. They tried to trace others.
7: Here's your Truth Radio WTGF 90.5 weather bug forecast for the Gulf Coast. Overnight, 50% chance of showers possible, thunderstorms, otherwise cloudy with the low around 70. On Saturday, 80% chance of showers and possible thunderstorms with the high near 80. 60% chance of showers and thunderstorms on Saturday night, otherwise mostly cloudy with a low around 71. Rain chances continue into Sunday under mostly cloudy skies with a high near 81, a low around 71, and another chance of rain on Sunday night. 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
8: Would you consider him who has done great things for us, the Lord Jesus Christ? This was the thought that the prophet Samuel spoke to Israel, reminding them of the great great things he had done for them as a nation. Today, when we realize the magnitude of who God is and acknowledge the great things he has done for us, it will strengthen our desire to live for him and to serve him. God expressed through Samuel what he wanted the nation of Israel and us to live by in 1 Samuel 12:24. Only fear the Lord and serve him in truth with all your heart, for consider how great things he hath done for you. The great things God had done for Israel are listed in Exodus through Joshua, from convincing Pharaoh to free them and providing for them along the way, and then to giving them a new land and so much more. The great things he has done for us point us to the same conclusion, that he deserves our worship and service all our lives. Think of what he has done for us all. He sent his Son to give us the gift of eternal life to all who believe on him. He inspired and preserved his word for us so we could know him for who he is and that he is worthy of our love. He provides Christian fellowship and edification in his local church. We have no idea how often he has protected us in our daily lives and how he gave us opportunities and abilities to work in our jobs. He says to consider what great things he has done for us and to let it stir us to fear him and serve him. When God says to fear the Lord, he is not speaking of cowering in terror before a bully. Rather, he is speaking of having such an awe of him that you would humble yourself before him in love, in worship, and in submission. To fear the Lord is to be constantly aware that he is always with you and rejoicing that he is there to impact how you live. And that fear of the Lord will stir in you a great desire to serve him. He defines real service to him as in truth with all your hearts. To serve him means to be a humble servant who loves to obey him and to do things that you sense would please him. To serve him with all your heart means to be genuine. God doesn't need half-hearted believers to serve him when it is convenient. For far too many believers today claim to believe the Bible from cover to cover. But what they won't admit is that they believe it except where the Word of God contradicts how they live. For example, they do not believe that he meant what he said when he wrote to let no corrupt communication proceed out of your mouth, even if all the other guys at the office curse and tell dirty jokes. He wants us to serve him with a wholehearted love for him that rejoices to serve him in truth with all our hearts. God says he wants us to consider what great things he has done for us, and let that convince us to fear him in love and submission and to serve him in truth with all your heart. I'm Gary Dickman, encouraging you to consider him, his great works for you, and to rejoice in every opportunity to serve him in truth with all your heart.

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1: Winning at life is a scriptural concept. 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We should run like Paul, not Demas. Paul fought a good fight, finished his course, and kept the faith, and henceforth there's laid up for him a crown of righteousness. However, Demas forsook his friend and his faith, having loved this present world. 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So what's the key to winning at life? The Bible says it's temperance, self-control. 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

not have you to be ignorant, brethren, concerning them which are asleep, that you sorrow not, even as others, which have no hope. For if we believe that Jesus died and rose again, even so them also which sleep in Jesus will God bring with him. For this we say unto you by the word of the Lord, that we which are alive and remain unto the coming of the Lord shall not prevent them which are asleep. For the Lord himself shall descend from heaven with a shout, with the voice of the archangel, and with the trump of God, and the dead in Christ shall rise first. Then we which are alive and remain shall be caught up together with them in the clouds to meet the Lord in the air, and so shall we ever be with the Lord.

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2: Here's your Truth Radio WTGF 90.5 weather bug forecast for the Gulf Coast. Overnight, 50% chance of showers possible, thunderstorms, otherwise cloudy with the low around 70. On Saturday, 80% chance of showers and possible thunderstorms with the high near 80. 60% chance of showers and thunderstorms on Saturday night, otherwise mostly cloudy with a low around 71. Rain chances continue into Sunday under mostly cloudy skies with a high near 81, a low around 71, and another chance of rain on Sunday night. 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
1: With SRN News, I'm Keith Peters in Washington. President Trump says the leaders of Russia and Ukraine have agreed to his request for a three-day ceasefire and an exchange of prisoners. Secretary of State Marco Rubio says U.S. efforts to mediate a permanent end to the Russian-Ukraine war have not been fruitful.
2: And while we're prepared to play whatever role we can to bring it to a peaceful diplomatic resolution, unfortunately, you know, right now those efforts have stagnated, but we always stand ready if those circumstances change.
1: President Trump said Friday that a halt to hostilities could be the beginning of the end of the long war between them. Trump announced on social media that the ceasefire would run Saturday through Monday. The World Health Organization and others are downplaying the hantavirus that struck a cruise ship.
3: Health officials say the general public does not need to be worried about hantavirus. It's still rare. This is not the next pandemic. This is not the next epidemic. This is a cluster of cases, a very unusual situation that is not expected to spread its tentacles across the world and across the United States.
1: Correspondent Mike Stobie reporting. The Virginia Supreme Court struck down a Democratic congressional redistricting plan that had won voter approval. The court's 4-3 decision Friday marked a major setback for Democrats in a nationwide redistricting battle with Republicans ahead of the midterm elections. The plan, approved April 21st by voters, could have helped Democrats win up to 4 additional U.S. House seats. But the court said state lawmakers violated procedural requirements when referring the plan to the ballot. On Wall Street, the Dow up by 12 points, the NASDAQ rose 440, the S&P 500 advanced 61. This is SRN News. A rare pro-life victory in Illinois, correspondent Michael Harrington reports.
4: There will be no abortion amendment on the state ballot in November. The majority Democratic legislature has failed to produce a measure that would enshrine the procedure in the Illinois Constitution by this year's deadline. It is a pro-life triumph in a state that has become so pro-abortion, it's the number one destination for women around the country who want to terminate their pregnancies. Several other states will vote on the procedure this fall. Michael Harrington reporting.
1: A historian is trying to answer the question of whether or not America was founded as a Christian nation, even as the country celebrates its 250th birthday. Mark David Hall argues that Christianity did strongly impact the founding. While some of the founding fathers did not hold traditional Christian beliefs, the rest of them did, and that shaped their thinking about how to form the new republic. This is SRN News. An online system used by thousands of schools and universities is back on its feet following a cyber attack.
5: Canvas is used to manage grades, course notes, assignments, lecture videos, and more. Its outage created chaos as students tried to study for finals. A hacking group called Shiny Hunters claimed responsibility for the breach, according to a cybersecurity threat analyst. And a cyber watchdog says the hacking group posted online that nearly 9,000 schools worldwide were affected, with billions of private messages and other records accessed. Rich Thomason reporting.
1: It's free diapers. California is about to provide infants with hundreds of free diapers before they leave hospitals after birth. Officials say the goal is to ease the financial burden on families welcoming newborns in the notoriously costly state. More details at SRNNews.com. From Washington, I'm Keith Peters reporting.
6: Here's your Truth Radio WTGF 90.5 weather bug forecast for the Gulf Coast. Overnight, 50% chance of showers possible, thunderstorms, otherwise cloudy with the low around 70. On Saturday, 80% chance of showers and possible thunderstorms with the high near 80. 60% chance of showers and thunderstorms on Saturday night, otherwise mostly cloudy with a low around 71. Rain chances continue into Sunday under mostly cloudy skies with a high near 81, a low around 71, and another chance of rain on Sunday night. 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
9: 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We have Sunday school for all ages, 11 o'clock morning worship, and we also have a junior church for the young people at that particular time, and then 6 o'clock on Sunday night. 7 o'clock on Wednesday is Patch the Pirate Club, as well as our midweek prayer time and Bible study. So we have something there for the young folks on Wednesday night as well. I have several areas of ministry for those looking to serve the Lord. We have the nursing homes, we have visitation, the jail ministries, just many, many things, teen ministries, youth ministry. All right, let's take our Bibles. Go to 2 Timothy. If you would please, 2 Timothy chapter number 2. We're talking about some keys to a successful ministry. And already we've talked about a reproductive ministry and an enduring ministry. Well, today, let's look here in 2 Timothy chapter number 2. As we begin here in verse number 14, the Bible tells us, "Of these things put them in remembrance, charging them before the Lord that they strive not about words to no profit, but to the subverting of the hearers. Study to show thyself approved unto God, a workman that needeth not to be ashamed, rightly dividing the word of truth." Now, Paul, of course, right here begins in faithful doctrine, begins instructing Timothy that he should remind the Ephesians of these things. What things? Well, the doctrinal things of the Lord, of course. We look at not only salvation, but we look at holiness and sanctification. We look at instructing others, passing on the baton, as it were. Did you know someone said that we are, as Christians, we're one generation away from extinction? We need to carry on. We need to pass on to those that they could pass on to others. Fact is, that's in the instructions we have right here in 2 Timothy in chapter 2, verse 2. The Bible said, "In the things that thou heard of me among many witnesses, the same commit thou to faithful men who shall be able to teach others also. Thou therefore endure hardness as a good soldier of Jesus Christ. No man that warreth entangleth himself with the affairs of this life, that he may please him who hath chosen him to be a soldier." So we keep focused and we commit to others the things of the Lord. Now, of course, it's our responsibility as well just to put you in remembrance of such things. The Bible says back over here in 2 Timothy chapter number 1 and verse number 5, he said, "When I call to remembrance the unfeigned faith that is in thee," Paul speaking to Timothy, "the unfeigned faith that is in thee, which dwelt first in thy grandmother Lois and thy mother Eunice, and I am persuaded that in thee also. Wherefore, I put thee in remembrance, that thou stir up the gift of God which is in thee by the putting on of my hands." It's just simply being stirred up by way of remembrance. And then if you'll notice, let me just read a couple more verses. Here in, let me go to 2 Peter. The Bible says in verse number 13, Peter says, "Yea, I think it meet, as long as I am in this tabernacle, to stir you up by putting you in remembrance, knowing that shortly I must put off this my tabernacle, even as our Lord Jesus Christ hath showed me. So it's our responsibility to stir people up, to stir, and that's what we need, my dear friend. We need to be stirred up. And the Bible says in 2 Peter chapter 3, now this second epistle, beloved, I now write unto you, in both which I stir up your pure minds by way of remembrance. There was two evangelists, two of my favorite evangelists, a fellow, I don't know if you know him, maybe you that are listening do. One was Jimmy Johnson, one was Monroe Parker. They were walking down the road. They were holding a meeting, holding a revival meeting in a particular city. And they were walking down the sidewalk, and they saw a sign and it concerning advertising another no offering and just some other things expressed in the negative. And Monroe Parker takes his pen and he writes under the sign there, under the rest of the words on the sign, he writes, no revival. You see, we need the sensationalism. We need the emotionalism. God's an emotional God. He's a jealous God. Our emotions need to be stirred. Therefore, we need to be put in remembrance of some of the things that we are so prone to forget. And that is, that simply, according to 2 Timothy, the keys to a successful ministry is putting you in remembrance of some things we're prone to forget, such as a studying ministry, an enduring ministry, a faithful ministry, a committing ministry, and committing what we know to others. And, of course, we need to be stirred up. Now, I realize everything doesn't fall on emotions, and you know that as well. But, friend, I do know this, that the Word of God can stir the emotions to the point that you'll dwell upon it, and that's where the intellect comes in, and then you will it to be true. As we're made up of a trichotomy, is what we call ourselves.

0: as God made us, body, soul, and spirit. We have an intellect, we have emotions, and we have will. And they all need to be stirred. All right, now, let's go on right here in 2 Timothy. 2 Timothy. Of course, we have a studying ministry. Study to show thyself approved, a workman that needeth not be ashamed, rightly dividing the word of truth. Now, we need the right words, number one. Number 14, verse number 14, the Bible says, of these things put them in remembrance, charging them before the Lord that they strive not about words to no profit, but to the subverting of the hearers. So we need to make sure we choose the right words. A person that studies the Scriptures will give truth. You won't have a problem in giving truth when you study the Scriptures if you say, thus saith the Lord. Rather than give our opinions, we don't guess. We don't give our opinions. And when our mind, of course, is filled with truth and the eternal issues of God, then you're unlikely to get sidetracked into pointless controversy. And you'll focus on the Lord Jesus Christ, focus on what He's done for you and what He's done for the world. And we keep preaching. We keep preaching faithfulness and enduring. Now, in verse number 16 of 2 Timothy chapter number 2, it really continues the thought of verse number 14. The Bible said, but shun profane and vain babblings, for they will increase unto more ungodliness. Now, profane is the opposite of sacred. Therefore, it's unholy, unsanctified words. Vain babblings, discussion on useless subject, my dear friend. Now, these babblers, the Bible is talking about, focusing on human ideas about God rather than the Word of God, the Word of truth. Rather than unity and godliness, all this is going to accomplish is, according to verse number 16, using vain words and babbling, is more ungodliness. The Bible says in verse number 14, to be exact, to the subverting of the hearers. Subvert is to turn upside down. We get our word catastrophic from this particular word. Amen? So things are in chaos, and we need to use the Word of God. And that puts people back on track. We're stirred up by putting us in remembrance of those things we're prone to forget. That is simply the Word of God, what God says. And so we need to rightly divide the Word of truth, is what the Bible says back in verse number 15 of 2 Timothy chapter number 2. Rightly dividing the Word of truth. John chapter number 17, verse number 17, says God's Word is truth. And that word rightly divides simply means to cut a straight line, doesn't it? In other words, give it straight. When you love someone, you're truthful. You're truthful to that person. Now, I'm not saying going around beating everyone on the head, but my dear friend, I have preached the gospel, and I'm sure you have, those of you that are listening on the radio, some of you have preached the gospel that you've really upset some people. You said there's only one way to salvation. They'll give you a testimony, and you'll say, based upon the Word of God, that testimony is not a Bible testimony. That's not a testimony of salvation. And then, of course, people begin to get upset with you. But remember this, they're not getting upset with you. They're getting upset with the Scripture. You're facing them squarely in the Scripture that salvation is of Jesus. There's nothing you can do, nothing you can pray and beg God to do. It's already done. And you trust Christ for what He's done on Calvary, and you can go to heaven. Well, it's inevitable that they'll think you're attacking them or their family, but you're not. But friend, when that person gets saved, you know what they're going to do? They're going to come and thank you. So those of you that are listening, maybe struggling with your salvation, don't get mad at that man trying to keep you and your family out of hell. Don't you do it. You pray for them, respect them, and love them. And listen to what they have to say in the Word of God. Get the Word of God out. God's given you a mind that you can open your Bible with any man that opens the Bible and begins to teach. You can open your Bible and see if he's telling you exactly what the Bible says. Amen? So that's simply, it's dividing the Word of truth, rightly dividing the Word of truth. We study the Word with diligence. We study the Word with haste. Amen? And of course, God gives the increase. We plant, we water. God gives us that knowledge that we need to plant and water. And according to 1 Corinthians chapter 3, God will give the increase. Well, Radio friend, God bless you. Time's all gone. Get in the Word of God. Study the Word of God. And if you're not saved, trust Him today before it's too late. Amen.
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Overnight, 50% chance of showers possible, thunderstorms, otherwise cloudy with the low around 70. On Saturday, 80% chance of showers and possible thunderstorms with the high near 80. 60% chance of showers and thunderstorms on Saturday night, otherwise mostly cloudy with a low around 71. Rain chances continue into Sunday under mostly cloudy skies with a high near 81, a low around 71, and another chance of rain on Sunday night. 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Chill.

on the green at Village Henry Lawyers Traffic Center in Pensacola, Pensacola Boulevard and Kenmore Road. They've got an accident. They're moving out of the roadway. Delays continue off of westbound I-10, Pensacola Boulevard, 90 and Avalon Boulevard, and Schmucka Highway and Highway 90 through Milton and Pace. 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

0: 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We'd also like to encourage you in our annual Bible reading revival. At the beginning of every new year, we start off by reading through the Bible quickly to give us an overall view of God's plan. We offer schedules in 30, 60, 90, 120, and 150 days. We also offer completing the New Testament within 30 days for people who have never read through the Bible. This tends to be an easier reading. If you are interested in any of these programs, please just contact us by email or by phone, and we hope it'll encourage you by getting involved and getting in a routine of reading your Bible daily. Today, Pastor Rickles will be teaching on How Prayer Helps from the book of 2 Corinthians, chapter 1. Now here's God's message for you today.
1: I want to bring a message, and it's not a new message. And I want you to take your Bibles and turn to 2 Corinthians, chapter 1. And if tonight, because of these verses that I preach from, and this subject I preach from, if it'll move us to pray more after this meeting, I will know that the Lord has used me to do something tonight to help us. Because prayer helps. Prayer helps. In 2 Corinthians chapter 1 and verse 8, "For we would not, brethren, have you ignorant of our trouble," our being Paul and those who were with him, "we would not, brethren, have you ignorant of our trouble which came to us in Asia, that we were pressed out of measure above strength, insomuch that we despaired even of life." In other words, they went through some really tough times in Asia. They were pressed out of measure above strength. You never hear somebody say, "God will never put more on you than you can bear"? That's not what that verse says. He said we were pressed out of measure. We were pressed above strength. What's he saying? He said we got into a situation. We were pressed above our strength. Amen. God will put you in a place where you can't bear it. You don't have the strength. You're pressed out of measure, out of your limits, out of where you're at. He'll put you through some things that are beyond your ability to do it, but not beyond His. Amen. "There hath no temptation taken you but such as is common to man. But God is faithful, who will not suffer you to be tempted above that you're able, but will with the temptation also make a way to escape, that you may be able to bear it." And that bearing it is not you bearing it, but the Lord is helping you bear it. Amen? He's bearing it. And so he goes on to say in verse 9, "But we had the sentence of death in ourselves, that we should not trust in ourselves, but in God which raiseth the dead, who delivered us from so great a death, and doth deliver, and whom we trust that he will yet deliver us." There's the three tenses of salvation. He delivered us, he does deliver us, and we trust he will yet deliver us. Verse 11, "You also helping together by prayer for us, that for the gift bestowed upon us by the means of many persons, thanks may be given by many on our behalf." You also helping together by prayer for us. Do you believe tonight that prayer helps? You also helping together by prayer for us. I was talking to George Pangle in the hospital yesterday, and boy, this was

0: so beautiful, the story he told. I said, we're going to pass out these little slips again this year. And has the little name, you know, pray for a student. I said, we're going to do that again this Sunday. I was just talking to Debbie where to find these at on the computer. And I said to George, he said, yeah, I've been praying for my little paper I got last year was for a girl named Angel. Angel? He said, yeah, there's only one angel in our church, and that's Angel Teschner. And I thought, you know, I have seen that young lady mature in the last year. I don't know if you're close to her, you've seen how she has matured. And then when I spent a week at camp with her, she loves the Bible. She even wrote a note. It's right here. I read it the other night, or I read it back there. I don't know if I have it up here, that one. I think I read it. It's on my desk. But she wrote in that note that she learned at camp, God spoke to her heart. She learned that it's important that she chooses who to run with, who to hang out with. And I got to thinking about George Pangle praying for her. Wow. Could it be? Obviously, it's the Lord that worked in her heart that had caused her to have a change of mind. When I met Angel, she was a wild little girl. I mean, just so, you know, not bad, but just wasn't like she is now. But from then to now, and she's always there. She's here on Sunday morning, here tonight at Awana. And she's actually getting that age. She's becoming a teenager. I think she's almost 13. That she's moving into a different area, you know, different era of her life. And yet she has a heart to want to know the Lord. Have you seen that about Angel Teschner? And here was George praying for her this past year. Now tonight we want to really buckle down on praying for others. I know where I say I buckle down. Well, I've been buckling down. Well, we can tighten it up a little tighter. Amen. We can pray a little more. And so because I want to encourage you tonight to pray, because prayer helps. Look at 2 Corinthians chapter 9. 2 Corinthians chapter 9 in verse 10. Now he that ministereth seed to the sower, both minister bread for your food and multiply your seed sown and increase the fruits of your righteousness. He's actually talking about giving in this passage, how that when you give, you're sowing like seed and ministers bread for your food. Verse 11, being enriched in everything to all bountifulness, which causeth through us thanksgiving to God. For the administration of this service not only supplieth the want, that means the lack of or the want of the saints, but is abundant also by many thanksgivings unto God. In other words, by their offering, their gift, they not only supplied the want of the saints, but this gift is abundant also by many thanksgivings unto God. In other words, because of this gift, many thanksgivings went up to God. Not only was the needs met of the saints, but people were thanking God. Verse 13, whilst by the experiment of this ministration, they glorify God for your professed subjection of the gospel of Christ and for your liberal distribution of them and unto all men, and by their prayer for you, which long after you for the exceeding grace of God in you. By their prayer for you. In other words, they were enriched. This happened. The joy that came, the need that was met, the thanksgivings to God, all that was involved, also by their prayer for you. That's what also did that, by their prayer for you. Take your Bibles and turn to the book of Isaiah, the 37th chapter. Isaiah 37. Now in this chapter, Hezekiah is the king, and the Assyrian army has tried to come up to the wall of Jerusalem, and there Rabshakeh says, we're going to come in and we're going to take you. We're going to bring you down. We're going to destroy you. In Isaiah 37, verse 1, and it came to pass when King Hezekiah heard it, they rent his clothes, covered himself with sackcloth, and went into the house of the Lord. And he sent Eliakim, who was over the household, and Shebna, the scribe, and the elders of the priests, covered with sackcloth, unto Isaiah the prophet, the son of Amoz. They sent these men to Isaiah. They said unto him, thus saith Hezekiah, this day is a day of trouble and of rebuke and of blasphemy, for the children are come to the birth, and there is not strength to bring forth. It may be the Lord thy God will hear the words of Rabshakeh, whom the king of Assyria, his master, has sent to reproach the living God, and will reprove the words which the Lord thy God hath heard. Wherefore, lift up thy prayer for the remnant that is left. Lift up thy prayer, Isaiah. Pray for us, Isaiah, for the remnant that is left. And Isaiah did. And Isaiah prayed to God, and God sent one angel and killed 175,000? I don't know how many he killed. God answered that prayer. Yeah, it's in Isaiah 37, in verse 36. The angel of the Lord went forth and smote in the camp of the Syrians 185,000. When they rose early in the morning, behold, they were all dead corpses. Amen. One angel, 185,000. Isaiah prayed. Hezekiah said, Isaiah, pray. Talk to God for us. Talk to the Lord. And Isaiah prayed. And I'm sure there were others praying. And God answered that prayer in a big and mighty way. Now, Elijah prayed that it would not rain for 3.5 years. He prayed again and God sent rain. Elijah was a man of like passions as we are. That's the whole point in James chapter 5, is Elijah was no different than we are. God will hear our prayers. God hears our prayers just like He did Elijah's prayers. So we need to pray. Talk to God. Acts chapter 12 is another great story of prayer and God's deliverance. Acts chapter 12. This is when Peter was, of course, James killed by the sword of Herod. And then Peter was arrested. Of course, Herod was probably going to kill him too. And verse 5 of Acts chapter 12, Peter therefore was kept in prison, but prayer was made without ceasing of the church unto God for him. Prayer was made without ceasing of the church unto God for him. And God sent an angel, delivered him out of prison, opened the gates, took him right out. Look, verse 11, when Peter was come to himself, he said, now I know of a surety that the Lord has sent his angel and delivered me out of the hand of Herod from all the expectation of the people of the Jews. When he had considered the thing, he came to the house of Mary, the mother of John, whose surname was Mark, where many were gathered together praying. So, when we come to church on a Wednesday night, don't come Wednesday night thinking, it's another Wednesday night, just come to church. Come with this expectancy, with a burden that we're getting together to pray tonight.
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1: With SLN News, I'm Keith Peters in Washington. This week's victories in GOP primaries in several states are bolstering House Speaker Mike Johnson's belief that this fall's election outlook remains positive for Republicans. On the Salem News program this week on Capitol Hill with Tony Perkins, the Louisiana Republican says he's looking forward to spirited campaigning from coast to coast.
2: We are very bullish about the midterm elections in November, and this is in spite of the media's breathless prognostications that Republicans are going to lose the House. Now, remember, they cheer against us every single day. Everything that we've accomplished in this Congress, they said, was impossible, could not be done. They also said we were going to lose in 2024. So I wouldn't put any stock into any of that, and I would not put any stock at all into historic trends.
1: Speaker Johnson's full interview will be heard when This Week on Capitol Hill is broadcast beginning at 10 a.m. Eastern Time Saturday on the Salem News Channel. The U.S. is lifting its hold on immigration applications for doctors.
3: The Trump administration is again reviewing green card and visa applications for doctors from three dozen countries it considers high risk. That means physicians whose cases have been paused for months could soon get them renewed. But scientific researchers and other professionals from countries including Iran, Venezuela, and Afghanistan say their immigration applications still won't be reviewed. The Trump administration put a pause on applications from those countries, citing a need to improve security screening. Some immigrants have filed lawsuits trying to get immigration officials to decide their cases. I'm Mike Hempen.
1: On Wall Street, the Dow up by 12 points, the NASDAQ rose 440, the S&P 500 advanced 61, oil still around $95 a barrel. This is SRN News. Richard Dawkins thinks AI is alive, correspondent Michael Harrington reports.
4: The leading atheist and evolutionary biologist has been holding conversations with a new chatbot, Claude, built by the Anthropic company, and says, quote, "I believe it has consciousness." Author George Calder, writing in the expose, says Dawkins has always ridiculed belief in God, but he now conversely appears to believe in machine consciousness. Anthropic has also been suggesting that Claude should be considered a sentient living being. Michael Harrington reporting.
1: The country's leading psychological organizations say that religion can play an important role in enhancing personal well-being and lowering the risk of mental health problems. The National Alliance on Mental Illness says that religion gives people something to believe in, provides a sense of structure, and typically offers a group of people to connect with. It also reduces suicide rates, alcoholism, and drug use. This is SRN News. Here's the Wall Street Business Report.
5: America's employers delivered a surprisingly strong 115,000 new jobs last month despite an economic shock from the war with Iran.
6: Hiring was better than the 65,000 economists had expected, though it was decelerated from the 185,000 jobs created in March. The unemployment rate remained at a low 4.3%. The war has caused the biggest disruption of global oil supplies in history and sent average U.S. gasoline prices surging past $4.50 a gallon this week. But the conflict hasn't done much damage to the American job market so far.
5: That is correspondent Bernie Bennett reporting. U.S. stocks rose to records following the latest sign that the nation's job market is doing better than economists had been expected. The S&P 500 climbed by 0.8% of its value today to yet another all-time high. The Dow was up 12 points at the closing bell. The NASDAQ up by 440. For the Wall Street Business Report, I'm Bob Agnew.
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7: Here's your Truth Radio WTGF 90.5 weather bug forecast for the Gulf Coast. Overnight, 50% chance of showers possible, thunderstorms, otherwise cloudy with the low around 70. On Saturday, 80% chance of showers and possible thunderstorms with the high near 80. 60% chance of showers and thunderstorms on Saturday night, otherwise mostly cloudy with a low around 71. Rain chances continue into Sunday under mostly cloudy skies with a high near 81, a low around 71, and another chance of rain on Sunday night. 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
10: Oh, hi there. I'm John Avery Whittaker, but you can call me Whit. 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
12: There you go.
13: What a hoot.
14: Melodroid?
12: What did you call me?
13: What?
12: What did he call?
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12: My sister. Now there's a Melodroid.

0: Kendall, I have an extraordinary amount of studying to do in that night.
1: It's 2 weeks away, Eugene. How could you possibly know how much studying you'll have?
0: Because I have an extraordinary amount of studying to do every night.
1: You just don't want to go.
0: Nonsense.
1: You never want to do anything fun.
0: Fun and frivolity are not synonymous.
2: Huh? Hey, Charles, what's going on?
3: Connie and Eugene have been arguing for about 10 minutes.
2: Really? What about?
3: Eugene won't go to Connie's party, and she says it's because he's boring.
2: You think she'll get him to go?
3: No, I think she's getting bored of arguing with him.
1: And you need to get out anyway. Have some fun for once.
0: I have my share of fun.
1: You don't know how.
0: This entire conversation is worthless, as it is quite obvious that the word fun is relative and completely dependent upon one's own definition.
1: All right, then. What do you consider fun? What's the last thing you did just for fun?
2: This ought to be good.
0: Actually, just last week, I recalibrated my barometer to study what the effect would be if the Earth's atmosphere were made up of 3% nitrogen instead of 4. And would you believe it? The relative humidity went up 5 percentage points.
1: What a hoot.
0: I was in stitches all afternoon.
1: What's the last social event you went to?
0: The physics club Christmas banquet. An enlightening festivity. The ornaments were actually held onto the tree by centrifugal force.
1: Have you ever been bowling? Skiing? How about roller skating?
0: Miss Kendall, this is a rapidly changing world, and some of us do not wish to be left behind due to engaging in unnecessary activities.
1: Are you saying I'm behind the times?
0: I'm merely saying, socially speaking, your choices have left you somewhat, maladroit.
1: What? What did you call me?
3: Uh-oh.
1: What does that mean?
3: What did he call her? I think he called her a maladroit.
2: What's a maladroit?
3: I don't know, but it sounds terrible. Man, I had no idea the argument was going to get this ugly.
0: Roller skating or roller skiing or whatever other activities you do to petrify your education.
1: You are such a snob.
0: A snob? Merely because I wish to maintain a high standard for personal growth rather than waste it with useless activities?
4: Hey, you two.
1: At least I don't have my head glued to a textbook.
4: Connie, what's with you two? You've been at each other all morning.
1: Well, she's completely irrational,
4: Mr. Enough. I want you two to cut it out.
1: He keeps calling me names I don't understand.
4: Names, Eugene? This is what you've reduced yourself to, huh?
0: It was not a name per se, but simply a descriptive word.
1: Name, word. He meant it as an insult.
0: Ms. Kendall, you obviously don't...
4: Hold it now. Listen to yourselves. I don't care if it's words or compound sentences. You keep using them to cut each other down, and I want you to stop it. No more insulting words. Do you understand?
1: Yes,
0: Mr. Whitaker.
4: Uh-huh. Good. Now, let's all get back to work.
3: They got off easy.
2: No kidding.
3: It's a good thing he didn't come in 30 seconds earlier when Eugene called her a maladroit.
2: Yeah, he would have had a fit.
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2: Ready for the test?
3: I think so, but I'm a little fuzzy on the French and Indian War.
2: That is the test, Charles.
3: Oh, then I guess I'm not as ready as I thought.
2: What a maladroit.
3: Henry, are you crazy? Don't say that.
2: Don't worry about it.
3: What if someone hears you?
2: Then they heard me, so what?
6: Hey, maladroits.
3: Dudley?
6: What?
3: Where did you hear that word?
6: You mean maladroit? Mark Miller called me that in math today. Cool, isn't it?
3: Do you know what it means?
6: Well, no, but Robert Skeed said in history that he thought the German army was a bunch of maladroits. Said it out loud in front of everyone. The teacher made him stay after class. Told him he shouldn't be using words he didn't understand.
2: It can't be all that bad. I've been using it all day and nobody slapped me or anything.
3: You've been using this word all day and you don't even know what it means?
2: Lighten up. It's just a word. How bad can it be?

0: Load program, Meltzner 462.7. Enter.
1: Eugene!
0: What is it, Miss Kendall?
1: I looked up that word you called me, maladroit. It means inept, unskillful, and or clumsy. Is that what you meant?
0: Indeed, I was merely explaining that because of your elementary level of sophistication...
1: You're doing it again, Eugene. Didn't you listen to anything Witt said yesterday?
0: I am well aware of what Mr. Whittaker said, and I assure you that I shall not resort to the shameful name-calling that he denounced. I leave that type of incessant bantering to others.
1: You see? That's it right there. You act like you're not talking about me, but you're really talking about me. You're just hiding it behind your words.
0: I do not hide behind my words, Miss Kendall. If I had something to communicate to you, I would do so directly.
1: Yeah, like saying I'm inept and or clumsy. You're so...
0: Insulting words?
1: Fine, pal.
0: Look, good friend, you're making this significantly bigger than it has to be.
1: I am not, buddy. You seem to forget what Whit told us.
0: I have not forgotten, comrade. I simply wish to avoid petty verbal battles.
1: Yeah, well, you and me both, chum. I got better things to do. I'll see you later.
0: Farewell, my faithful companion.
1: Adios, amigo.
0: Au revoir, mon ami.
1: Anyway, this kid falls and spills everything on his tray. It's like he wants to be a maladroit. He's already in the Maladroit Hall of Fame as far as I'm concerned. If Odyssey had a museum honoring all the maladroits in our school, he'd have his own wing.
2: Whatever. Are you walking straight home?
1: Yeah, I have to babysit my little sister this afternoon. My sister. Now there's a maladroit. If I've ever seen a maladroit, it's her.
2: Have you ever seen one?
1: Look around, Charles. They're everywhere.
2: You think so?
3: Hello there, boys.
1: Rusty!
2: Hi, Rusty. What's going on?
3: Just on a little fundraising tour. I thought maybe you guys could help.
2: What kind of fundraising?
3: It's a new charity, the Help Rusty Get a Fudge Bar Foundation. We're 75 cents away from our goal. Won't you help?
2: I only have 35.
3: How about you, Pipsqueak?
1: Oh, come on, Rusty. You don't really expect us just to give you our money, do you?
3: No, actually, I expect to take it from your pocket while you're lying unconscious on the sidewalk. But thought I'd make it a little easier on you to begin with.
1: You can't just pick on kids half your size. I'm tired of this. You guys in the Bulls of Wrath think you can get away with anything. You're being a real maladroit.
3: What was that?
1: Well, I didn't mean it in a bad way. I was just saying that...
3: Yeah, what were you saying?
1: Here, keep the change.
3: Thanks. See you later. Hey, thanks to you, it works for all of us.
2: So what do you think? You want to find out what that word means?
4: Hey, Henry.
1: Find anything?
4: Nothing. I've looked in every dictionary and encyclopedia in this whole library. The word's not in any of them. How about you?
1: Well, I talked to my science teacher, and with his knowledge of the metric system, he figured out that 1,000 millijoints equals 1 joint.
4: Wow, that's unbelievable. What's a joint?
1: He didn't know.
4: Let's look it up.
1: I say forget it.
4: I'm not using that word until I know what it means.
1: Come on, Charles, it's just a word. Noise is coming out of your mouth.
2: I know, but I have a feeling that milla... That word means something I shouldn't be saying.
1: Listen to you. You can't even say it when you're talking about it. Come on, Charles, say it. Millijoint. It's okay. Say it for me. Millijoint. Millijoint. Watch my pencil. You're getting sleepy. Say millijoint.
2: You're the millijoint.
1: There you go. By the way, I think you have a millijoint curling up your back.
2: You know, I think I saw Superman fight the millijoint in a movie once.
5: Shh! Quiet! This is a library.
1: Oh, we're sorry.
5: If you don't quiet down, I'm going to have to ask you to leave.
1: But we're not really bothering anybody.
5: I want you quiet or out.
2: Yes, sir.
1: Man, what a millijoint.
5: Excuse me? What was that?
1: Nothing.
5: What was that word you just called me? I've heard that around here. What does it mean?
2: We don't know.
5: Of course you don't. Come here.
6: What? What for? For what?
5: I'm calling your parents.
6: What? Why? What did we do?

0: In Adventures in Odyssey's 75th album, The Best Is Yet to Come, everything's changing. Buck and Jules are going to church together?
1: Really? You want to go to a youth group activity? Voluntarily?
2: Yeah, sure.
0: But is there something else behind this new interest?
3: I guess we're singing a song in church.
4: And we'll need to rehearse together.
3: True. We'll have to rehearse a lot.
0: The Bassetts meet the relatives of someone they helped put behind bars.
5: You're one of the riffraff who framed my son.
6: You think I framed Dr. Trask?
7: Oh, Penny would never do that.
0: And Emily and Suzu disagree about how to handle a case.
8: I thought you were professional enough as a detective to set aside personal feelings.
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9: Dad, I didn't do anything.
16: So the librarian just kicked you out for no reason?
9: I guess.
16: He said you called him a name. What was it?
9: It was nothing. I don't even know what it means.
16: You're using a word and you don't even know what it means?
9: We tried to find out, but nobody else knows either.
16: What's the word?
9: Millijoint.
16: Millijoint? I've never heard of it.
9: You see, Dad, the librarian had no right to kick us out. For all he knew, we could have been calling him a handsome and powerful man.
16: But did you mean it like that?
9: Well, no.
16: I didn't think so. Where did you hear this word?
9: Well...
16: Henry, where did you hear it?
9: At Wit's End.
16: Okay. Then I think maybe your visits to Wit's End are over.
9: But, Dad!

0: love washing dishes with you.
1: As do I, confrere.
0: Except you missed a couple of spots on this bowl, my dear brother.
1: My deepest apologies, oh spotless one.
2: Oh, I need your help with something. Just got a call from Henry's father. Apparently Charles and Henry got in trouble for using a bad word, and Henry told his father they learned the word here.
0: At wit's end? Nobody uses bad words around here.
2: Well, the strange part about it is that I've never even heard of the word. Millijoint, he said.
0: Millijoint?
1: I don't recall any such word.
2: Well, I don't think it is a word.
1: Perhaps they heard the term as a result of my friend, Ms. Kendall's misuse of the English language.
0: Or perhaps they wanted to imitate dearest Eugene and make up a word of their own.
1: Perhaps they wished to describe kind-hearted Miss Kendall and couldn't think of another word for...
2: Hold it. Wait just a minute. What are you two doing? Friend? Dearest? Oh, I've never heard those words used so abusively. What are you doing? Well?
0: We were just trying not to use insulting words, like you said.
2: Oh, come on. You know better than that. Or do you?
0: Well?
1: Perhaps you should elucidate.
2: It's not just the words you're using, it's the intent behind the words. I thought you two would have had the maturity to understand something so simple. No wonder the kids around here are picking up harsh words. That's probably why Henry and Charles got the idea that... Henry and Charles...

0: Oh, thanks for coming, Charles.
1: Hi, Connie. Hi, Eugene.
2: Greetings, Charles.
3: Hi, Charles.
1: What's going on?
0: Do you know if Henry's coming?
1: His dad won't let him. He thinks Wits End has a bad influence on him.
0: Oh.
1: What's this all about?
0: Well, I need you to help me figure out where you first heard that word.
1: Millijoint? I heard Eugene say it. He called Connie a millijoint.
2: What? Mr. Whitaker, I assure you, I've never used such a word in my life.
0: Well, when did you hear Eugene say this, Charles?
1: The other day.
0: Mm-hmm. Connie, Eugene, I'd like you two to do something for me. I want you to have the same argument you had in front of Henry and Charles the other day. What were you arguing about?
2: Well, Miss Kendall began it by implying that my life is dull and lethargic.
3: No. You started it by refusing to go to my party.
2: Nonsense. The argument didn't truly begin until you...
0: Wait a minute. I didn't ask you two to argue about your argument.
3: Sorry. Well, Eugene told me he wasn't going to my party.
2: Basing my decision on logic and probability.
3: And he made up these excuses when it was obvious he just didn't want to go.
2: A completely unsubstantiated assertion.
3: So I tried to give him some constructive criticism. You know, help him be a normal human being.
2: Not realizing that I have no desire to be a normal human being.
3: And then he said I was maladroit, but I didn't know what that was. So I...
0: Hold it. What did Eugene call you?
3: Maladroit.
0: Charles, is that what you heard?
1: Maybe.
0: I think we have our word. And Connie and Eugene, I think some apologies are in order. First to each other, then to the kids. Wouldn't you agree?
3: Yeah.
2: As usual, you are correct, Mr. Whitaker.
0: Meanwhile, I'll go over to the Thomases and see if I can salvage our reputation. Mr. Thomas?
4: Yes. Hello, Mr. Whitaker.
0: Is Henry here?
4: Yes. He's upstairs on restriction.
0: Well, I came to talk to you anyway.
4: Would you like to come in?
0: No, thank you. This will take only a minute. I just wanted to come by and apologize for what happened. It's all a simple misunderstanding. Henry heard the word maladroit from one of my employees and got it turned around. Millijoint doesn't mean anything.
4: I know. But what I don't know is why my son would think it was an insult.
0: Well, he heard it in an argument. You see, Connie and Eugene argue sometimes, and Eugene uses words most people don't understand.
4: I see. Well, you know, Mr. Whitaker, it doesn't matter what the word means. My concern is that until Henry started hanging around Wits End, he didn't speak disrespectfully toward anyone, especially to people in authority. But I guess when he sees people in authority talking that way themselves... Well, maybe he thinks it's okay.
0: Well, I understand.
4: I'm just not sure I like Henry hanging around in a place where words are used as weapons.
0: I don't know what to say, except I'm sorry, and you can be sure this is something we're going to work on.
4: Well, thank you for coming by, Mr. Whitaker.

0: Hey, Charles.
1: Hey, Henry. So how long are you grounded for?
0: A week.
1: Wow.
0: You get anything?
1: My dad's making me do an essay.
0: An essay?
1: I have to write a 500-word essay on the dangers of bad language.
0: Really? Have you started?
1: Yeah, I just finished. How's this? The Dangers of Words by Charles Edward Thompson. Words can be very, very, very, very, very, very, very, very, very, very, very, very dangerous. Let me quote from James 3, the chapter after 1 and 2, where the Bible talks about controlling the tongue. See, then here I copied down the whole chapter. As you can see, words can be very dangerous. The end. Think he'll go for it?
0: No.
1: I need more varies, don't I?
0: No. You didn't write that. You just copied it.
1: Then what am I going to write about?
0: How about what happened?
1: Oh, yeah. Okay.
2: Hey, guys.
3: Hey, Dudley.
2: Did you hear about Roger Taylor? He called the lunch lady a melon joint and got in huge trouble. Has cafeteria cleanup duty for the next month.
0: A whole month?
2: Yeah. Man, that word's gotten so many people in trouble lately. I'm not going to say it anymore.
1: Us either.
2: So what are you guys doing?
0: Charles has to write an essay for his dad.
2: Your dad? What about?
1: The dangers of bad language.
2: Really? Did you say something in front of him? What was it?
1: Never mind.
2: He said something in front of his dad. What a yelnik.
0: A what?
2: Yelnik. I just heard that one today. Cool, huh?
1: Let's get out of here, Henry.
0: Right behind you, Charles.
2: Hey, wait. That doesn't mean anything bad.
4: Charles and Henry are beginning to understand that words always mean something, even when they don't seem to mean anything. Proverbs 21:23 says, "To watch over the mouth and tongue is to keep out of trouble." God wants us to be careful with the words we use, because controlling what we say is an important part of our commitment to Him. Well, that's all for today. If you ever want to write to us, we'd love to hear from you. Just send your letter to Odyssey, Colorado Springs, Colorado, 80995. In Canada, write to Box 9800, Vancouver, BC, B6B4G3. And don't forget to ask how you can get a copy of today's episode. It's called The War of the Words. That address once again is Odyssey, Colorado Springs, Colorado, 80995. Adventures in Odyssey is a presentation of Focus on the Family. The War of the Words was written by Marshall Younger and directed by Phil Lawler. Our production engineer was Bob Luttrell, and our executive producer was Chuck Bolte. And I'm Chris, hoping you'll join us again next time for more Adventures in Odyssey. Here's another fun fact from the Odyssey scrapbook. Did you know that several early Adventures in Odyssey episodes were completely rewritten and re-recorded? Better Late Than Never is one of those episodes.
1: We'll give her a couple more minutes.
5: Connie, what's the holdup? The bus was supposed to leave for the roller rink ages ago.
1: We're waiting for Robin.
5: Robin? Robin Jacobs?
1: Who else?
5: Maybe I should call her house.
1: I tried. The line's busy.
5: I'm sure there's a good reason.
1: Well, she always has an excuse, but never a good reason.
5: Well, maybe I'll have a word with her.
1: Well, that's it. We've waited as long as we can. Everybody on the bus!
4: It was originally an episode called Missed It By That Much. Why was it re-recorded? Because of a character named Officer David Harley.
6: Oh, boy, oh, boy, oh, boy, oh, boy, oh, boy. You can't have all these kids skating in the back of your store without a license.
5: Those kids aren't going to skate in the back of my store. They're taking a bus to the Circle Lanes roller rink. They're just waiting here for the rest of their group.
6: Oh, okay. But if they don't get moving fast, you'll need a permit for conspicuous assemblage, gathering.
5: Oh, well, I certainly don't have time to get one of those. Connie, what's the holdup?
1: We're waiting for Rachel.
5: Rachel Weaver?
1: Who else?
5: Well, maybe I should call her at her house.
1: I tried. The line's busy. It's just Rachel. She's late for everything. Okay, everybody, on the bus!
6: Yay! All right, children. We don't want a riot here. Let's have a little orderly dispersal. I want everyone to line up alphabetically according to their height.
1: What? Just get on the bus.
4: Officer Harley was an affable, bumbling sort of policeman who many parents thought gave a bad impression of how intelligent our police officers really are. So, Officer Harley left Odyssey, and his shows were completely redone. Interesting, huh? Well, it just goes to prove what kind of impact your letters can have. You can find

you ever prayed for something big or small? How long did you have to wait? Or did the answer ever come at all? Words are mere expressions of thought, and nothing more. Ah, but believing, that's what really counts. And my friend, faith.

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2: 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Overnight, 50% chance of showers possible, thunderstorms, otherwise cloudy with the low around 70. On Saturday, 80% chance of showers and possible thunderstorms with the high near 80. 60% chance of showers and thunderstorms on Saturday night, otherwise mostly cloudy with a low around 71. Rain chances continue into Sunday under mostly cloudy skies with a high near 81, a low around 71, and another chance of rain on Sunday night. 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
1: With SRN News, I'm Keith Peters in Washington. A setback for Democrats in Virginia.
2: The Virginia Supreme Court has struck down a Democratic congressional redistricting plan that had won voter approval. The court's 4-3 decision marked a major setback for Democrats in a nationwide redistricting battle with Republicans ahead of the midterm elections. The plan, approved in April by voters, could have helped Democrats win up to 4 additional U.S. House seats. But the court said state lawmakers violated procedural requirements when referring the plan to the ballot. A recent U.S. Supreme Court ruling that weakened the Voting Rights Act has been used by Republicans in several southern states to try to eliminate congressional districts held by Black Democratic lawmakers. I'm Haya Panjwani.
1: President Trump says U.S. forces again showed their superiority Thursday, responding to Iranian fast boat attacks in the Strait of Hormuz.
3: You probably heard we took our 3 destroyers and we rammed them through some pretty big stuff today, and the destroyers weren't hurt in any way. The people weren't hurt, but they were firing at us, so we were firing back at them.
1: The president also told reporters in Washington that the ceasefire was holding despite the violence. Secretary of State Marco Rubio says European allies must move beyond rhetoric and take concrete action against Iran.
4: The fundamental question every country, not Italy, every country needs to ask themselves is, are you going to normalize a country claiming to control an international waterway? Because if you normalize that, you set a precedent that's going to get repeated in a dozen other places. And if the answer is no, we don't want to normalize it, then you better have something more than just strongly worded statements to back it up.
1: On Wall Street today, the Dow Jones Industrial Average up by 12 points. The NASDAQ rose 440. The S&P 500 advanced 61. Oil still around $95 a barrel. This is SRN News. Christian ministries are preparing for the World Cup, correspondent Michael Harrington reports.
5: A major push to spread the gospel during the quadrennial event is being organized. Believers from multiple ministries will be at the numerous World Cup venues in the U.S., Mexico, and Canada, seeking to tell the millions of fans about Jesus. The first match is set to take place on June 11th, and the final will be played July 19th. Christians in foreign countries are also planning local evangelism efforts during the big event. Michael Harrington reporting.
1: Faith leaders in Southern California are assuming new roles in their communities after last year's devastating wildfires. 16 months after the tragedy, faith leaders are still helping community members pick up the pieces. They're learning about insurance and land use regulations while raising funds for essentials and to rebuild their houses of worship that were also gutted. Congregations are slowly making their way home. This is SRN News. 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
6: Stocks rose to more records on Wall Street following the latest sign that the job market is holding up.